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25: Good morning, good morning, good morning, and welcome my little poppets to today's version of Papa Top Tunes. We're having a relatively okay morning. I slept through my alarms and was running late, but I still got here on time to bring you the best music of the pop genre, being popular. Not pop is a description, not a genre, as I've always said in my shows. Now, we do have a theme this morning. It's going to be a good one. It's going to be a great one. I hope you can work it out. My brain wouldn't this morning, because I can tell you my brain is not functional. Caffeine, half a brain cell, and it's really buffering. But we're going to have a great time anyway. It doesn't matter about my brain. What matters is the music, and the music is choice. Now, if you want to make a request or play along with It's My Theme, 0440133885 is the number. We will be happy to hear from you. Michael, I'm looking at you. It's definitely a good theme, I think. I'll see if you can get it in three today. You've now gone to the level of you have to get it in less than three because otherwise it's just not special anymore. Speaking of being special, Rocktober is starting very soon on the 1st of October. There is a competition going where you could potentially win $500. Buckaroonies, Casharoonies. If you know your legendary music buff, there is a crossword. Register now. If you listen live, you actually get a benefit of getting the clue for the crossword 12 to 18 hours before anyone who's just playing online. So you tune into the radio waves, you get it sooner than anyone else. So possibly that could give you a an edge. But we want you to play along any way that you can. Now, let's start off with the music. First one off is a bit of Tay-Tay, Taylor Swift, and the song is Mine. Here we go.

0: Yes, folks, there we go. First starting three songs. And the first one is Mine by Taylor Swift. It Must Have Been Love by Roxette. And then Crystal by Fleetwood Mac. I'm happy to say Michael hasn't quite got it yet. That just makes my heart happy. Though it's not my idea for theme. Someone else gave it to me and I ran with it. And so I can't even really claim that it was me that got him stuck. But anyway, we're going to continue with the music. Next song up is a bit of John Williamson, and the song is Crocodile Roll. No, I'm not going to give any hints at this stage, but you're here on VCA 88.5 FM, where the variety comes alive. And this is John Williamson with Crocodile Roll. This is one of my favourite songs from being a kid.
1: Having a barbie by the river, with no one else around. A tropical honeymoon, knocking a 4X down. She was standing in the water, eating a pumpkin scone, when... She was gone.

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It's your station, it's our station. It's the best station in the known universe. We're currently playing Guess My Theme, and we have our local music genius, Michael, on the absolute point today. Well, no, he's a bit off. It took him more than three songs today, which I'm so thankful for. I feel like sometimes I'm like, I am not able to sort of hide my theme at all. But today I managed to get past three songs. So winner me and winner Michael. Patrick had also identified it, but he picked the theme this week. So while he gets kudos for picking the theme and recognizing it was his theme, he can't be the smartest cookie in Perth because he came up with it. But I'm not going to announce what the theme is just yet. I'll wait till quarter two, as I usually like to. We'll give you some more music to listen to. That should give it away. The songs we had before this break were Crocodile Roll by John Williamson, Azizam featuring Goo Gosh. Now, this is the Persian version of this song, so it has a lot of language other than English, but there is enough English in it that you can add it to the theme. That's an Ed Sheeran and Goo Gosh. I'm sorry if I'm mangling that. Anyone out there that speaks Persian, I'm sorry about that. I only speak bad English, and that's about it. Then we had Saltwater by Julian Lennon. Geronimo by Shepherd was our last one there. So we will continue. Next song up is the Zephyr song by the Red Hot Chili Peppers. Here we go. And like I said, at quarter two, I will announce what the theme is. But still play along if you're trying to guess the theme, but you just don't want to play along with the texting. 0440133885 is the number if you do want to play along. And I highly encourage you to do so. There's no prize to my competition, other than knowing that you're the smartest cookie in Perth. That's the big prize here. Zephyr song by Red Hot Chili Peppers is coming your way.

room is humming. Your head is spinning. This is your band's moment. It's what you've spent the last 6 months practicing. All your friends and family fill the room. You can barely remember the first line of your opening song. The lights above you flicker. This is it. It's happening right now. And that's exactly when you notice the room's filling up with people you don't know. You've never seen before. How did they hear about you? Where did they come from? The name of the show here is Western Oz, promoting original West Australian music since 2013. Pre-show, this is The Modern Wave from 7. Sandy and Will, Western Oz, Monday nights, 8 to 10 p.m. Plug in, we got your Perth.

You're here on a VCA 88.5 FM, where the variety comes alive. I'm Ray the Pop Princess, and this is Pop Top Tunes. And we then had the Zephyr song by the Red Hot Chili Peppers and Never Miss Your Water by Diesel. And Michael didn't miss our water. It definitely made his guess of what the theme is today. Okay, we had a theme and we had people going along trying to guess the theme, and we have had winners. Our local rock music genius of all types, not just rock or pop, 0440133885 was the number he used to message me with his guess of water, and that indeed was the theme today. I decided to be really mean and put the least obvious songs right at the start just to put him off. But if you do look at those first three songs, the word water does appear in the song somewhere. So it's not in the title of the songs, but it is in the lyrics. If you don't trust me, jump on to, I think I was using lyrics.com. It's actually a pretty good website where you just put in a keyword and it will look up any songs that have that word in it if you want. I come up with about 380 something thousand options, but there was a lot of repeats because people had it, because it's a user fulfilled site. Some people had entered the same song without checking whether it was already there. So there you go. So today's theme, water, and it's appropriate with today's weather. It is a bit wet out there, folks, so avoid the water that's falling out of the sky. Grab yourself an umbrella. Please be careful on the road. Slippery when wet, as it goes. So please be careful on the roads. Give yourself a little bit of extra time to stop. Sit back a little bit further off the vehicles in front of you. I know it's hard when you're dealing with traffic every day, not to get impatient with people that are not quite doing it right. But please, what is getting there a few minutes sooner or not at all? It's better to be late than not to arrive at all. Next up, we have Waterfalls by TLC. Yes, it gets easier from here on out if you're trying to guess the theme. But we will have Screen Time Swan Song at the top of the hour at 10 o'clock as per normal. I wouldn't even get today's Screen Time Swan Song. So I'm hoping someone out there will be able to. Here we go.

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8: Yes, you're here on VCA 88.5 FM. I'm Ray the Pop Princess and this is Pop Top Tunes. We're having a great morning this morning with all things wet and woolly. Water is our theme for today. We've had both Michael and Patrick guest today. I don't know if you were guessing in your head and just didn't tell me about it, but certainly if you want to drop a line, 0440133885 is the best number to do it on. If you're wanting to catch up with the show at another time, you can do so via our website at 88.5fm.com.au. We try to keep it easy for you guys. The world is complicated enough as it is. Your music doesn't need to be. We're going to do Screen Time Swan Song now. I don't always have one of these, but I do today. Here we go.
9: The fat lady is singing. That must mean it's time for...
8: Funny thing is the fat lady that's singing could quite possibly be me. But anyway, you're probably going to have a bit of a cheat help along the way if you're listening to us on the iHeartRadio or our webpage, because it's going to show you the album that it's from, which probably will give it away. The song is called No Ordinary Girl, and the singer is Indiana Evans. So how this works is I give you the song, you give me the movie and or show that it's from. I will tell you it is a TV show that is today's Screen Time Swan Song. So rack your couching times where you've been in front of the idiot box watching stuff, and you may come up with the answer to this one. I think, Michael, this one's probably closer into your... Oh, no. It might be too far back even for you. But here we go. No Ordinary Girl. Here's the song for you. Then we'll go into some thinking music and we'll come back at about 15:15.

0: I forget, that's such a long song. It's got the best guitar riff out there. Well, one of the best that everyone, I'm sure, learns. If you're trying to learn guitar, dun, dun, dun, is where you start. I'm sure everyone did. I know that when I was in high school music, or my music class in high school, I should say, grade 8, that's what the teacher played on the guitar, with it just a non-electrical guitar. It was just an ordinary acoustic guitar, and he played that on it, and we thought he was the coolest thing ever. But who knows if he was actually, well, I'm pretty sure he did actually play the guitar, but it was, that riff is actually relatively easy to play. So we had there four songs. First one was No Ordinary Girl by Indiana Evans, which was our Screen Time swan song. And you guessed it, Michael was the one who took it out, and he said he didn't even need the hint of the cover art for the album. He was right on that, which I've got to say, I'm impressed, Michael. I am impressed. As this show aired back in 2006, yes, 2006, and I would have been in my 20s at that stage, so I was definitely past watching this show, because it was aimed at children and teens, and the show is called H2O, Just Add Water. But most people just refer to it as H2O. In case you didn't know, H2O is the chemical compound for plain old water. Not that any water is pure H2O these days. There's always minerals or whatever in it. But yes, this was actually only ever meant to be a show that had two seasons. There are some additional content, Mako Island of Secrets and H2O Mermaid Adventures, additional stuff that was put on. Now, it was originally a show on Channel 10 of a Saturday morning, I believe, if I remember correctly. I was more, you've got to go back in time for my childhood stuff, because I'm old, not super old, but old. I'm nearly 50 now. I have no problem telling you my age. I nearly didn't make it past my early 40s, so I've got to be happy that I'm nearly 50. But yes, H2O is the Screen Time swan song. So Michael, as usual, you get to have the winner winner chicken dinner. I'm going to play a different one just to give you some variety in your life.
1: Winner winner chicken dinner.
0: There you go. Okay, next up we have more songs, of course, about water. We had Waterloo by ABBA, Bridge Over Troubled Water by Simon and Garfunkel, and Smoke on the Water by Deep Purple. Now we're going to go with a little bit of All of Me by John Legend, not John Lennon. Sorry there. Two very different people. Not even the same colour.

Yes, you're on VCA 88.5 FM, where the variety comes alive. It's your station, it's our station, it's the best station in the known universe. I'm Ray the Pop Princess, and this is Popper Top Tunes. I'm excited to have you with me. Now, if you're wanting to have a chat with me, make a request, anything like that, 0440133885 is the number. 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But if you're listening to us live, you will get a 12 to 18 hour head start over everyone else. So I do recommend you tune into us daily for our shows. Now, it's an amazing opportunity. I wish I could play along, but obviously, because we're members of the show channel, we're not allowed to play. But we don't know the answers to anything. Like, we are as in the dark as you are when it comes to what the clues are. That's all controlled by the person who's running it. I'm not going to say who that is, just in case they didn't want it known who was operating the Rocktober event. But either way, it's right here on VCA 88.5 FM. Now, we had there All of Me by John Legend and Blackwater by the Doobie Brothers. We're going to now go with Give Me Some Water by Eddie Money, and enjoy this.

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Stick around here on Papa Top Tunes. The music just continues to get better and better. Songs there we had Give Me Some Water by Eddie Money, Cool Water by Frankie Lane, and then Bring Me Some Water by Melissa Etheridge. Oh, three songs. If you haven't got the theme by now, I don't think you're ever going to get it. There we had, it was straight in the name. Water, water, water is what we're all about today. And we're having a good time with it too. I love Melissa Etheridge. And she does some really good music. Next, we've got a bit of John Denver and Take Me Home, Country Roads. We're all over the place today, and it's pretty good. It's called Variety.

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It's your station, it's our station, it's the best station in the known universe. I encourage you to

That there was a request for Patrick. This was Above the Water by TRXD featuring Angelina Jordan. That's quite a good turn on her music. She's generally, from what I've heard of her, does the sort of Amy Winehouse dark husky type music, but that one is a nice change. It shows the softer, more delicateness of her voice. Quite a good pick there, Patrick. I certainly loved it. Next up, we're going to go with Have You Ever Seen the Rain by Creedence Clearwater. Let me spit that out. Creedence Clearwater Revival.

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19: 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I'm Ray the Pop Princess, this is Pop Top Tunes, and we're in the last hour of the show. Now, I've heard from Freddie that it's going to be Freddie and Teresa today on today's episode of Community Matters. I know you heard just before a ad for the community chat show, but that's Rochelle. She's on Monday. Today at 12 o'clock is Community Matters, where we have the fabulously flamboyant, fun Freddie and the terrific, terrific Teresa. My brain is not working today for Community Matters. I'm sure I'll think of like a dozen words that I could have used in a moment when I'm giving myself a lambasting for not being able to remember any T words. Okay, we're going to go with Still Waters Run Deep by the Bee Gees next. Here we go.

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2: 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Sorry if my voice is sounding a little bit off at the moment. I'm diabetic and I take a lot of medications, and it's just all sort of hit me at once at the moment, and my voice is going a little bit crazy. So I do apologise if it's too weird. We had there with songs of Still Waters Run Deep by the Bee Gees, Raindrops Keep Falling on My Head by John Farnham, Rhythm of the Rain by the Cascades, and Ode to Billy Joe by Bobby Gentry. Plenty of songs still on our water theme here. We're having a good day. Reminder that the community at show is on after this, so be sure to stick around. Freddie and the tantalizing, terrific, tangoing Teresa will be in today. See, I told you I could come up with some more if he gave me a little bit of time. My brain just every now and then gets stuck and it's like, nope, don't want to think of it. So next up we have Water Water by James Rain. I hope you enjoy this, folks. Enjoy, enjoy, enjoy.

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0: You're right here on VCA 88.5 FM. And it's come to that time where I say so long, farewell, a wiedersehen, goodbye. Thank you for joining me on today's episode of Popper Top Tunes. We've had a smashing day with water songs, and I hope you enjoyed and got into the groove. I'll be back again next week. At 2 p.m. till 5 on Monday for the 90s Mega Mix, and then again on a Wednesday from 9 till 12 for Popper Top Tunes again. It's always great when you join me. Now, be sure to stay tuned in for the fantabulous, fantastical, fabulous Mr. Freddy and the terrific, trainable tango, tantalizing Teresa for Community Matters, so they can take you on a magical, mystical Christmas. I was just talking about Christmas, that's why it's on my brain. Community chat show. Oh, folks, if you see someone without a smile, be sure to give them one of yours. The world needs more kindness and love. So go out there, spread it around, make the world a better place. And thank you for indulging my brain that doesn't work very well and enjoying the music with me here. Farewell.
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4: This is Community Matters with Ben and Freddie.
9: Good afternoon to you all. It is Wednesday, the 30th of September, and it is the time for
10: Community Matters
9: with Freddie and
10: Teresa today.
9: And no Ben.
10: And no Ben.
9: Ben is a very busy man. And unfortunately, he wasn't able to do it today.
10: Such a shame.
9: It is such a shame. But what can you do? If everybody is busy, sometimes we have to, you know, play the game of give and take, as they say.
10: We do. And one thing we do know is Ben is taking care of other community matters at
9: this
10: time.
9: That's right. And he does great stuff for the community too. So it's fantastic. But you have us. You have Freddie and Teresa. And we have another great program. We have Arshad. He's going to come on behalf of the King's Multicultural Club. They have a very interesting, how do you say that? It's not a concert. It's like a fair or something. It's called a Swan Punjabi Mela 2026. So he will tell us a little bit more about that. And then we're going to meet a bit on a sad note. But, you know, every sad note have a light in it. It's one of our sponsors, Simplicity Funerals in Ellenbrook. So that will be this afternoon. But then we're going to speak to Tanya Richardson with the table of events. We're not going to have the plant lady today. And the plant lady is away on holidays because is school holiday. So Tanya will not be with us. And yeah, but I'm going to thank Ray from Pop It Up Tunes with the program from this morning. Very interesting, as we always tell her, very interesting choice of music. And we have to thank our sponsors, Bendigo Community Bank, Ellenbrook, Bullsbrook and Bindoon, and also IGA here in Woodlake, Stretton, Meddington and Gosnells for their support.
10: Oh, and don't forget
9: keeping us. Yes, and Dorsville for their support to the community. So we're going to leave it a little bit like that. We're going to go for a song from Sam James, and it's called You Make Me Feel Like Dancing. So get ready, get a cuppa, and you have the next 2 hours.
10: You make me feel like dancing.
9: But it's not that one.
10: Oh, damn.
9: This is Sam Jones.
10: Oh, okay.

0: Community means so much to 88.5 FM. Let's take a peek at what's going on in your local community.
1: Yes, and you are back with Community Matters with Freddie and Teresa. And we have Mayor Tanya Richardson with us. How are you, Tanya?
2: I'm really well. Hi, Teresa. Hi, Freddie. Hi, Arshad.
1: Hello.
3: Hello.
1: How's your week, Tanya?
2: It's flat out this week, everyone. I said, hold on to your hats. We have got an absolute lineup this week.
1: Fantastic. Tell us where we're going. Where are we going this weekend?
2: Okay, this Saturday night, get ready for the biggest, most traditional Garba night of dance.
1: Yeah.
2: We're at Swan Active Beach Bar from 6 p.m. to 11 p.m. with the most beautiful live cultural performances, family-friendly, free entertainment, children's activities. And I tell you, you're going to dance from 6 till midnight here. This is an amazing night to be part of our multicultural community.
1: Oh, that sounds good. Where is this happening?
2: This is going to be at Swan Active Beach Borough.
1: Swan Active Beach Borough. And is this with tickets or is it a free event?
2: This is a free event.
1: Perfect. Excellent.
3: It's on Eltone, isn't it, Tanya?
2: Yes, yes. And we've got plenty of food stalls there if you want to buy some dinner for everyone. Come and watch or just have a look. Don't be too scared about coming in and having a look. It's absolutely huge. It's the most colourful, most beautiful event. And we spend the night laughing and dancing, and particularly for me, trying to learn the dances. But
3: So you can get on the dance floor, or you can just dance wherever you are.
2: Oh my gosh, dancing! You will not stop.
3: I love dancing.
1: And the kids Ellie are still on Gracie, holidays, which is great.
2: Yeah, they both, Ellie and Gracie, came last year. Ellie did Bollywood at school and she absolutely nailed it. Me, I was laughing so hard trying to keep up because the dancers are just, they're just absolutely gorgeous, and there's so many to remember, but, you know, just having a bit of a go, even just watching it is phenomenal. So come down and have a look. It is just a wonderful night to be part of the community, and it's big, big, big, big.
1: Fantastic.
2: But I've got to move on really fast because we're not going to get this in and I'm going to need another 3 days for this. Entwined is on. This is our big City of Swan event.
1: We need a program for Tanya Richardson and the events happening.
2: I need a whole week to myself, right? So we've got Entwined. Entwined is our huge festival that's on Sunday, October the 4th, starting this weekend at Oakover. If you haven't been to Oakover grounds, please come. It's 11 till 4. It's out at Middle Swan, 80 Ukitch Close, and it's going to be a beautiful event. Entwined in the Valley is when you discover the Swan Valley in spring,
1: yeah.
2: And you get to experience about, I counted it up, there is 32 events going on for the next 2 weeks, okay?
1: Yeah.
3: Oh, so wow.
2: You need to jump on the website onto Entwined. Just Google up Entwined 2026, and I'm telling you, there is hands-on workshops, behind-the-scene tours, live entertainment. This is this weekend at Oakover. But the 2 weeks consist of, there's masterclasses at Pasture in the Valley for gnocchi making. There's wine and dines. There's long table lunches. We've got making nougat, Mondo nougat.
1: Oh, wow. That's interesting.
2: Yep, there's beekeeping and honey masterclasses. Family fun at Swan Valley Station, which is an amazing cafe, garden centre, art sculpture walk trail around the dam. You've got Swan Valley Home and Garden Fair at Swan Settlers Market. So yeah, there's things for mums and dads, people for singles, friends, and big, like I said, family events. And all those masterclasses to enjoy. 32 events. I wouldn't even have time to nail half of these right now.
1: 32 events during this weekend?
2: It starts this weekend at Oakover, and then they're spread for the next fortnight if you jump on the website. I jumped on to have a look at how much tickets were, and even I didn't realise there was 32 events on. So,
3: that's huge, isn't it?
1: That's huge.
3: All of those parents out there with ADHD children,
1: take them,
3: set up a medley and get going.
1: That's right, take them, let them
3: and then
1: jump.
3: You can finish somewhere where there's wine.
1: That's it, let them jump, and the parents can have fun too.
2: Pretty sure there's food and wine involved in nearly every single one of these classes,
1: even better,
3: right up my alley.
2: And, you know, if you haven't been to the House of Honey with the kids in the school holidays, please get out there and support small business as well. They are amazing, and it shows, you know, the whole life cycle of the bees
1: it is.
2: And the things you can do out there and have an ice cream and a cup of coffee and some cake. But please get on some of these classes, get out there and experience Entwined in the Valley. And then that's going to leave me with not very long, but Arshad, this one's for you. So on Saturday, 10th of October, 2026, please bring all your family and friends to Swan Punjabi Mela.
4: Thank you, Tanya.
2: King's Meadow in Guildford this year, which is going to be a fantastic location. Plenty of room for parking. Fantastic night. Free event, family event.
3: Set the reserve. Alcohol. Yeah, beautiful.
4: Yeah, we've got the reserve.
2: So
5: we're going to find out a bit more from our shed.
2: No, it's totally fine.
4: Look, I appreciate Tanya, you giving a shout out.
3: That amazing. Means
4: a
3: lot.
2: I didn't know you were going to be there, so I'm just letting everyone know.
4: Nice, really great to hear from you. Yeah, thank you.
3: Yeah, we do need a point out too.
2: In the station today.
3: So. No alcohol and drugs and no smoking.
4: Yes.
2: That's no, you have
3: nice and
2: much,
3: clean.
2: Too but, much to do.
5: But there's lots too of much. Dancing, so still great for families.
3: That's perfect for families.
5: And yeah. Food,
2: it
5: isn't
2: is
5: it?
4: Just wait until
2: fabulous.
4: You see a lot of moves from Tanya.
5: Oh!
3: It's going to be murder on the dance floor.
4: Yep.
2: There's always a bit of competition, and that's what I was saying about learning a lot of these dances, because they've usually got a drone flying around and lots of photos taken. But it's going to be a fabulous night down there because it's such a beautiful location near the river. So grab your friends, come down for a good night, and I'm sure I'll be able to hear the music from my place.
4: Yeah,
2: as well.
4: I just want to give a special shout out to City of Swan on this, because this year obviously the location has been changed because event is growing every year.
5: Yeah.
4: City is helping us out with the free shuttle buses, with the overflow parking.
5: That's great.
4: And plus the other arrangements. Yeah.
5: Fantastic! What
2: that's
5: a great year we have, hey?
2: Yeah, what that's going to make it fantastic for families then, not having to worry about parking. But a big shout out to King's Multicultural and to City of Swan for sponsoring this amazing event and all the work that you and the group have done, Arshad, to put these fantastic events on for our community. So
4: thank you, Tanya.
2: Thank you very much.
3: I truly believe we have the best Shire.
5: Oh,
3: we have the environments here, the festivals, the...
4: You would be surprised. We are the biggest multicultural council we have here in City of Swan.
3: Absolutely amazing.
5: Well, if you have Tanya Richardson as our mayor, we can't go wrong.
3: I know. We love you, Tanya.
5: we love you, Tanya.
2: Thanks very much.
5: Thank you very much.
3: Bye for now.
2: Enjoy, and I'll talk to you next week. Bye.
3: Have a great week. Thank you very much.
4: Bye.
5: What an amazing, yeah, exactly, Shire, we have.
3: I actually went
5: to the medieval festival on the weekend. I went to York and it was so much fun.
3: Oh, beautiful. And I love York as well.
5: It was beautiful. And what I enjoyed most is to see the participation of the people that went to see it. So it was, I would say, at least 90% of the people were all in costumes of that
3: era. Oh, really?
5: About 90%, I would say.
3: Well, that's huge.
5: It was incredible. It was like you're on stage, like from a movie in the medieval time. And there was like the sword battles and like different equipment from that era. It was incredible. It was so much fun.
3: I hope you got lots of pictures.
5: I did.
3: Oh, how amazing.
5: We dressed up from the medieval. There was a lady.
3: What were you wearing?
5: No, I wasn't. My kids were.
3: Oh, the kids were.
5: There was a lady selling, used clothes for really, really cheap. So they chose items from there and made it as a costume.
3: Why did they?
5: It was incredible.
3: That's
5: it
3: amazing.
5: Was a lot of
3: I was
5: fun.
3: Waiting for you to tell me how you managed to pull off a medieval costume with those square pink glasses. Pretty.
5: No. It doesn't work.
3: No. One of the things I'll also say about our the City of Swan with the valley and everything like that, all those small businesses, when you actually go there and you purchase something like Tanya was just saying about the honey and the bees and everything.
5: That's it.
3: It's done with so much love and care. It's not like going to the supermarket and grabbing something off the shelf.
5: No.
3: You can taste the difference in these products and the love that's
4: Well, being a owner of a small business, I can definitely tell small business owners put a lot of heart than the business there. That's why you can see, you can differentiate.
3: Yes, and quite often they're working twice as many hours.
4: 100%.
3: And their lives are sort of on the line for the product. So it's really personal and it really matters.
4: And in regards to that, I just want to add on, this is the other reason why myself and my team members, we like to support our locals.
5: Yeah.
4: Especially the food vendors and other business partners, stalls. to support local so that we can promote them as well.
5: Yeah.
4: So we always approach them first.
5: Absolutely.
4: Yeah.
5: Hold that thought, Arshad. We're going to go for a song, but before the song, we have to remind our listeners how they can get contact with us.
3: Well, we love to chat, sorry.
5: So we love a chat. We love a text. So you are listening to Community Matters with Freddie and Teresa, and our phone numbers are 9297-1088.
3: And 0440-133-885.
5: Or else you can send us this sneaky email on 88.5@vcafm.com.au.
3: And don't get caught by your boss.
5: No, don't get caught.
3: If you're in my office, you'd be in big trouble.
5: Yeah, no, just send it, you know, sneaky, hello, whatever. Just send us a song request or ask Arshad the question of on his Punjabi festival that is going to be, and he's going to talk
3: the
5: about
3: Mela.
5: The Mela. Mela. I just learned Mela means festival. So
3: and what does it mean in Italian?
5: Mela. In Italian, it's an apple. And in Maltese, it is of course. So
3: of
5: one
3: course.
5: Word written exactly the same, three complete different meanings.
3: Wow, yeah. And I absolutely love that. Look at that diversity right there.
5: That's right. But we're going to go for the Punjabi festival.
3: You should have said Mela. Of course.
5: Of course. All right, we're going to go for Need Your Love by One Republic, and then we get back with Arshad to tell us about the festival.
3: And I won't sing this time. I had the wrong song last
4: time. I'm a bad singer too.
3: I'm terrible.
5: Together we'll be fine. You're listening to Community Matters.

0: And you're back. You're listening to Community Matters with Freddie and Teresa. And now we're going to start the conversation with Ali Arshed from King's Multicultural Club. So, Teresa, take the interview.
1: Oh, am I taking over here?
0: Taking over from Freddie. That's good.
2: Well, it's quite surprising, isn't it?
1: Okay, so let's start at the beginning. Why was King's Multicultural Club created? And what did you feel was missing for the Punjabi community in the city of Swan at the time?
2: Well, if you want to start anything, especially a community sort of platform, you got to have passion. So that was the first thing we had in common. And we felt there was a need for a platform bringing people together through culture, community and connection. We started with Punjabi community, but our vision has always been multicultural and inclusive.
1: Oh, that's fantastic.
0: And inclusion.
1: Passion, it definitely matters, and commitment, and, you know, that sort of resilience and just really wanting to, you know, work it all out and bring it all together, and that networking and stuff as well. Obviously
2: 100%.
1: In the City of Swan, which is good too. The City of Swan is really good with networking.
0: Yeah, and we have a beautiful community of Punjabi people here, isn't it?
2: 100%. It's the second highest spoken second language than English.
0: Really? Yeah.
2: In the City of Swan, yeah.
0: Wow.
1: Oh, well, we've actually got some employees at TNWA. Absolutely. Okay, so you started with only 3 founding members and have grown considerably since then.
2: Yep.
1: So how's this journey? Well, what's it been like?
2: Well, it's been an amazing journey. We started with only 3 people and a simple vision. The biggest surprise has been seeing people from so many different backgrounds embrace King's and make it their own. This is what we always wanted.
0: That's beautiful.
2: And
1: was that you as a couple or family, or was that you and your buddies?
2: Buddies.
1: So, your buddies. Yeah.
2: Buddies, yes. I have always been a community heart sort of person. Been doing a lot of work. I'll share with you other sort of projects, what we do, what we have been doing. But yeah, in regards to this, we started with 3.
1: And you knew each other for how long?
2: More than 10 years.
1: So wow.
2: So they're long-term buddies.
1: And you met these buddies here in Australia, or?
2: Well, I knew them from back home, but never met them there, like from acquaintances.
0: Okay.
2: But
0: and then you joined
2: we
0: in
2: used
0: here.
2: To chat. We had something in common that was a community heart.
1: And it's driving
2: and
1: you.
2: And we felt like something is missing. We just want to do something for the community, and we found a gap. I'm not saying we were the first one. There were so many before us. There will be so many after us.
0: That's right.
2: But we felt like there is a gap which we wanted to create and which we wanted to celebrate.
1: No, that's fantastic.
0: That's great.
1: So some people might hear King's Multicultural Club and assume you're only about festivals and celebration. So what does the organisation actually do throughout the year?
2: Well, before the festival, it's a very interesting thing, right?
1: So before the Mela?
2: Before the Mela, yes. Mela, yes.
1: Mela.
2: So before the festivals, we are from back home. I'm originally from India, north part of India. 250 km up north from New Delhi, and this beautiful place called Chandigarh. And this is the city was invented by, designed by a French architect, Le Corbusier.
0: Wow.
2: So the guy who invented Paris.
1: I'm just imagining this beautiful romantic.
2: Yep.
0: You know,
2: so,
0: with the colors of the Indian culture and the designs of the Indian culture.
1: And the environment around too.
2: Wow. Yep. And my dad was a social worker. He used
0: to
2: run.
0: That's where the love come from.
2: It's come from blood, so it didn't happen overnight. I saw, while I was growing up, I saw my father, my mother, they used to help families. They used to run a charity to provide free medications to the people who were living below the poverty line. So what the trigger point was when my dad passed away at a very young age. And I didn't know, because obviously I came here at the age of 18, and I came to know about his so many hidden part, what he was doing for the community when he passed away, because he was a real estate agent too, like me.
0: Okay. Oh, wow.
2: So I went to his office.
1: Just spinning image going on here.
2: Yeah. I was in a grief, so I didn't want to show my grief in front of my mother and my sister. I just wanted to spend some time alone. So I went to to his office. I opened up the office. I sat there, and I saw like there were around 10 or 20 pets, dogs, the little puppies. They were just gathered around the office, and I couldn't understand why they are gathering. Then one of the other businessmen next door, they say, I said, I don't know why they are here. They said, your dad used to feed them with milk and other stuff, some dog's food and all. I went straight to buy some milk or the food for the dogs. Then they started, you know, gathering around me. Then I found out, oh, this was not the only part he was doing. Then the next door neighbor, he said, your dad used to run a charity for poor people who were not able to afford any medications.
3: Wow.
2: And whatever the expense was, he was running a trust with all the businessmen around the area.
3: Oh, wow.
2: So whatever the bill was at the end of the month, they used to pay to a dedicated pharmacy. But nothing was charged to the people who were living below the poverty line.
1: So altogether, they paid a percentage each to the pharmacist.
2: Yes,
1: the business
2: complete
1: people.
2: Complete bill.
3: What a great idea!
2: So my dad was the one who put everyone together, and he was leading that
3: organization.
1: So once again, that is somebody like doing something like building a structure which helps others, and then so money they're making goes back out into the community.
2: Yeah. And that's how it all started. And when he passed away, I thought, no, I have to follow that legacy he left.
1: Yeah, honor that.
2: Because obviously he had a big name in the community because of this, and he used to donate some hidden stuff to the temples, to religious places, but he always told the committees of those religious places that not to mention his name. And
0: he must have been a very humble man.
2: I found about after his passing. So when I came back here after his cremation, I thought, no, I can't just let it go. I have to do something. So we started blood donation drives in City of Swan.
3: Right.
2: So we do three blood donation. We run three blood donation drives a year. We have been missing this year a bit. We only ran one. So we've been doing it. Our committee members have been doing it. We got a lot of volunteers. They are registered with us. And we book a space. We choose one day every 3 months in Midland.
1: Why did you decide to do this?
2: Because my dad used to run the same in India, and it's totally different. Like in India, if you need a unit of blood or a donor, you got to pay in some parts. So my cousins came up with the idea. So we are a team of young generation back in India, a team of 50. So what we are doing now, within that 20 kilometers of radius, if anyone is in need of blood or a donor or a blood unit, we provide them free blood units or a donor within 30 minutes.
3: Wow.
2: So
1: that's quick.
2: So within 30 minutes. So we have a WhatsApp group. That's what we do. And we all started here. But here is totally different concept.
0: Like, yeah. So this is back in India.
2: This is back in India. But here is totally different. So I wanted to do something similar to give back to my Australian community.
3: Yeah.
2: Because obviously this country has given me especially so much.
3: I
2: came as an international student.
3: Yeah.
2: And it's my time when I'm so grateful. I've got two beautiful daughters, a beautiful family.
3: Yeah.
2: And I started up with this Feed in Need charity for homeless people, collecting clothing, food, pets food, sanitary for over 10 years now.
3: Yeah.
2: So even if you go to my home now and you will see my garage is full of stuff.
1: My garage is full as well on one side. I just wanted to know, how many hoops did you have to jump through to actually do a blood drive here? Like, how did you? So you started that here in City of Swan.
2: City of Swan, yes.
1: So you just reached out to?
2: We reached out to Red Cross, and we booked the space just exclusive to us, and we just give them a total number of donors. to how many are donating plasma, how many are donating full blood. So it's
1: wow.
2: So
1: and how do they get? How does the community get behind these drives?
2: It's we run WhatsApp groups, so we always ask and we always pass the message. This is what we are doing. If someone is interested, and community is so generous, they come forward for this great cause.
1: Wow. And then you give it away for free, or
2: Yep. So we give them some sort of certificates, just and from our club, we give them a token of award or something, appreciation, so that we can encourage them so that they can come back again and bring more people for future.
0: So is this something that is open for everybody? So if there's listeners at the moment, they would like to get involved in this, let's call it the blood donation.
2: 100%.
0: Okay.
2: 100%.
0: So where do they have to contact?
2: They can contact me, or they can email us on our there are a few emails, info@kingsmcclub.com.au.
0: okay.
1: And the number for the WhatsApp,
2: 0430 438 572.
1: So could you say that one more time, a little bit slower?
2: 0430 438 572.
1: Beautiful.
0: 0430 438 572. If you would like to be part of this group that donate blood from time to time.
1: Yes, yeah. And if you have a question right now,
0: that's right,
1: about any of these things, this amazing young man is doing, give us a call.
0: 9297-1088 is one of the numbers.
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0: That's it, or the sneaky email 88.5@vtafm.com.au. We're going to go for a song. So, again, Ali, plenty more that we would like to talk about. There's heaps more that we want to tell our listeners, but we're going to go for a little song break, Something Serious by Bruno Mars.

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1: All right, and we're back.
2: There's still something wrong with that ad.
1: No, there's nothing wrong with that ad. It's Freddie.
2: I know that was Freddie, and then here's Freddie, but it still says Ben and Freddie.
1: Teresa's still not there.
2: Yes, I'm just missing, deleted. Or not maybe, even deleted.
3: Maybe next time.
1: Oh. I think we need to get some donuts or chocolate or something.
2: For me? Well, because you. I'm not getting mentioned.
1: And you? For every time you haven't been mentioned,
2: yes.
1: You get a box of chocolates.
2: Yes.
1: Does that
2: absolutely
1: sound good?
2: Yes.
1: Which one's your favorite? I won't tell Jimmy.
2: Oh, a box of chocolates. Oh, look, I really like the mixture. I like raspberry Freddo frogs.
1: Oh, really?
2: Yeah, I do those chocolate are they Freddo frogs, something like that. And I love Turkish Delight. I love Snickers and Cherry Ripe and Picnic.
1: You are listening to Community Matters. And we were talking
2: this
1: to
2: is a
1: Andy.
2: Community matter.
1: We were not talking about the chocolate.
3: It's a Teresa matter.
2: Oh, you know, what I think, so we don't miss out on hearing a lot about everything that you do, I'm just going to sort of try to get you to tell us a little bit
1: because
2: about...
1: Because there is a lot.
2: Just so much that you guys are doing. So the blood drives, domestic violence awareness seminars, and then you've also got programs that take place at with local school students at the temples and
3: I'm a board chair at local primary school.
2: Okay.
3: In Brabham, it's Miracle Primary School. So how it all started...
2: I love that miracle.
3: Miracle.
2: Mm. Oh, Miracle.
3: Miracle.
2: Okay.
3: M-A-A-R-A-K.
2: Miracle.
3: Miracle. So how it all started back in 2021 when there was no school in Brabham. Prior to that, it was all on foundation. So... there was an incident happened at the very first year in one of the primary school in Brabham. So one of the Sikh religion child, the one they wear the little turban.
1: Mm-hmm.
3: So the whole hairs were open, and at that back then, no one knew how to tie them up because no one was touching it, just in case if someone, you know, they were scared of getting anything on them.
1: Okay.
3: So that child got bullied throughout the day. And
2: so do you mean like an infection or...
3: No. So religiously, I'm not sure if you're aware of us, if you heard of Sikh religion.
2: I have, yes.
3: So it's the biggest, one of the biggest religion in India as well. And they are the biggest donors in the whole world as well. So they provide free food and everything in Sikh temple on Bennett Spring.
1: Yeah.
3: Temple.
2: Yeah, I've been past there many times.
3: So the little child... I'm not sure what was the age. He had this turban, the little turban tied up.
1: Yeah.
3: But the cloth they tied up with, it was whole open.
1: Came off.
2: Oh, goodness.
3: And no one knew how to tie that up.
1: Okay.
3: So the other children, they just bullied the child and he didn't like it. And he went back to his parents at the end of the day. He felt so depressing.
1: Of course.
3: Then that parents came to me and they said, Arshad, this is what has happened today. I went back to principal and I asked her, what can we do? And the principal said, Arshad, you tell us, because it's a very new thing to us, what can we do? I said, look, we need to educate the educators first.
1: Well,
3: because
1: yeah.
3: if we trying to educate the children, it's going to take a long time because we need to educate the system first.
1: Yeah. Then, and they probably don't know that it's part of the religious
3: culture.
1: Belief, right?
3: Yes,
1: they
3: religious belief.
1: Maybe
3: yes.
1: Think it's just a hat or, I mean, I'm calling it a hat.
3: Yeah.
1: Maybe they just think it's, you know, like a hat of...
3: Yeah. Then I came up with the idea. I spoke to the committee of Sikh Temple and I asked them, this is what has happened, what can we do? They said, look, we do organize school tours and you are more than welcome to bring them over here. So we organized a tour of all the staff. It was around 70 to 75 staff of that school at that time. So we went there, they did a tour, they ran a slideshow on children's turban. If something happens, how a teacher can tie it up, how this can be done. Then, in next few years, I brought four school staffs, around 250 staff from Dayton Primary School, Brabham Primary School, Maracool Primary School, Henleybrook Primary School. So we went all together. They ran the session again. And what we achieved from there was we never had to experience

0: in that incident.
1: Oh, that's fantastic.
0: So this is why it all started. So we, because in I'm from India, so in India it's so much diversity, so many religions, and every religion has different belief.
2: Of course.
0: So some people in some religion they put a little mark on a forehead. We call it tilak. So that's totally different. Some they just keep. Some of them like to keep it. Ponytail here, and shave off rest of the head. That's also a belief. So from that day, I started writing down the fact sheets and awareness sheets.
1: Knowledge.
2: How great is that?
1: Sharing knowledge is so important.
0: I was sending them, and we were so lucky from that day. Then they appointed me as a community rep board member.
2: That's great. So did the teachers or the school representative learn how to do the...
0: Yes, they can fix now.
2: Great.
0: And they know which religion or which culture it belongs to. And
2: how beautiful is that?
0: Yeah.
1: So this is a lot of education going on as well. So domestic violence awareness as well, seminars. And do you hold those at the temple or
0: No. We ran. We book a space somewhere within the city, and we try to gather as many as people we can. Or maybe sometime when I have a time and when I bring my daughters to the parks, I run those sessions to the elders. Because they need to, and there are some community members, residents, they do approach us directly, and we try to resolve the issues when they come to us. And the main reason is community organization shouldn't only celebrate good times. We also have responsibility to discuss difficult issues, create awareness, and connect people with support. It's very important.
1: Yeah, so that sort of that referral to that, do you do soft handover? So you contact someone for them and with them, and
0: it depends how sensitive is that matter. We try to resolve if there is a female involved, then we try to bring our female community member along just to make sure that
1: safety, support. I think, and trust.
0: Obviously we are not legal advisors. We are just a volunteer community organization, and we try to do as much as we can to resolve within the community itself, rather to break a family apart. You know, we try to resolve sometimes.
1: Try to help. And I think that's really important. Sometimes the system can get a little bit overloaded or a little bit like technical.
2: Yeah.
1: Sometimes just being human to human and taking that non-specialist sort of go at something, like it can make a difference
2: to
1: just people in the community that just might need a little bit of advice and a little bit of direction.
2: And what is great too is that's from the same culture too, which I believe it will make, you know, a lot of difference, because, you know, culture and different culture, different religions, it's all quite a complex situation, because, you know, there's more understanding if you have someone from the same background.
1: Yeah, so and obviously this type of questioning helps out with breaking down multicultural cultural misunderstandings and so on as well.
2: Absolutely.
0: Sometimes, you know, one conversation or a visit can remove years of misunderstanding.
2: Yeah.
0: When people meet, share food and experience another culture, barriers starts coming down, and it's very important. And it's a saying as well, food brings everyone together.
2: Absolutely.
0: So if you want to make someone happy, well, I'm a foodie person too.
1: Yeah, I'm definitely a foodie person.
0: So I love different cultures' food. So
2: I'm the same. I
0: don't look like, but I'm a big eater.
2: It's looking in me.
0: No, you look fine, Freddie. You look fine.
1: And we look at multiculturalism, and people quite often will see difference. Mm. And the more that we understand one another, the less we see difference.
0: 100%.
1: And this is what we are 100%. Like a global village now. Things have changed so much.
2: Absolutely.
1: You know, obviously, first of all, with boats and flights, and now we've got the internet, we've got phones, we've got teams.
0: We are blessed to be, I'm talking about everyone, we are blessed to be a part of such a beautiful country.
2: Absolutely.
0: Because I always say this, like, God has given you one life.
2: Yeah.
0: And just make the maximum out of it. We are all temporary here.
2: Yeah.
0: So I always say this, we are tenants on this planet. Mm-hmm. Once we have no rent to pay, so rent is your breath.
2: Mm-hmm.
0: Once we have no rent to pay or we are out of breath, we'll be gone.
2: We'll be gone.
0: So it's very important to understand.
1: That's
0: so
1: an interesting analogy.
2: It is, isn't it? Arshad is famous for it. He always have really good way of seeing things and how he said. I remember your respect one when we had the respect walk at the shops, and he created this respect thing, and the way he said it was like, wow, did you practice that before? Because it was like perfect.
0: No, and it just came up.
2: I love it. Really. I still sometimes watch it because the way he said it, I can't remember the words exactly, but the way he said it, it made all sense. Like it was like
1: it sort of brought the light.
2: Yeah, brought the light.
1: But I think that's been like the way of the world as well. That sometimes like having a way of explaining something differently can really make people see things a little bit differently, because quite often people just have their own how they see it or how they read it.
0: Yeah.
1: But when you've got someone that just says it in a totally different way,
2: mm-hmm.
1: in a way where you can picture it and make it real,
2: yeah.
1: that sort of gets that message across. Yeah.
2: That's 100%. It. That's it. We're going to take another quick break. I'm going to get a song. When we come back, we'll continue with our chat with Arshad from the King's Multicultural Club. And you're listening to Community
1: Matters.
2: And
1: don't forget to call us.
2: Don't forget to call us, 9297-1088.
1: And 0440-133-885.
2: Or the sneaky email on 88.5@vcafm.com.au. We're going to go with another song, which the title was very popular. The song is called Like a Prayer.
1: Now, I know this one. This is Madonna.
2: No, it's not.
1: Oh, my goodness.
2: This is Josh Fauza.
1: You're just tricking me today.
2: Oh, yeah?

0: So welcome back to Community Matters on 88.5 FM. If you have just joined us, we are speaking with Arshad from King's Multicultural Club about his connections here in the city of Swan.
1: Yes. So we were talking just before the break about some of the things you do. I just wanted to move on maybe about keeping culture alive in Australia.
2: Mm-hmm.
1: So when we're talking about the Punjabi culture, what would you most like people here in Australia or City of Swan, if we want to bring it right in, to understand about it?
2: One thing, if you want to know about Punjabi culture, what the Punjabis are famous for, is for the hospitality.
1: So oh, really? Can I just ask, do you eat meat?
2: Yeah, I do eat meat. Well, even if you know someone, he's from Punjab or he's Punjabi heritage, and you just tell them you want to eat something or you want to visit somewhere, they will show you so much love, the hospitality, the warmth. So Punjabi culture is about hospitality, family, respect for elders, colorful traditions, music, food, and welcoming people with an open heart.
1: I love that.
0: You can't go wrong.
1: They're all things I love. And I love that too, respecting elders. And I think that's something we just can't put out there enough in our day and age.
0: I think that is something
1: elders.
0: That we need to learn more.
2: Yeah, and if you want to know more, ask Ellie. Ellie is listening to us.
0: That's it.
1: Hi, Ellie.
0: Ellie from Befriend.
2: Befriend. So she's listening to us and she has experienced that whole thing.
0: Ellie is great. We love Ellie. Ellie from Befriend with her various programs, and sometimes she's also the host that helps me out in Community Matters. So we send
1: when there's no Ben or Teresa.
0: That's oh right. My goodness. And she also been the Mayor Ellie.
1: Oh, she's been Mayor Ellie as well. So we've got Mayor Ellie and Mayor Teresa and Mayor Tanya.
0: That's it.
1: And
0: so
1: yeah, thank you for
0: regards
1: texting
0: to her and her whole team.
1: Yes, absolutely. Okay. For Punjabi Australians growing up here, how important is it to give them opportunities to connect with their heritage while also feeling completely Australian?
2: Mm. Well, it's very, very important.
0: That's a very good question.
2: We want our children to be proud Australians while also knowing and celebrating where their families came from. They can proudly be both.
0: Yeah.
2: So that's what I always share with my daughters.
1: So yes, language is important too, is it?
2: Very important. So why it's important? It's not for us. It's for their grandparents.
0: Yeah.
2: That's how I think.
0: Yeah.
2: Because when they arrive here, when they come, and when they are multilingual, and when they feel like there is no hesitation in speaking with their grandchildren, then they can be more, you know, comfort. They are in a comfort zone with their grandchildren
0: Absolutely.
2: As well, and it's a vice versa.
0: Absolutely.
1: Well, that's really important. I didn't even think of that. Yeah. That's really important.
2: I always say this. It's not for us. It's for the grandparents.
0: That's it. And it's we're living in such a beautiful time that you don't have to choose if you continue speaking your language and your culture or, you know, the new, let's say, the adopted
2: As a parent, our job is to try, to give it a try, whether they want to learn or not.
0: Yeah.
2: And it totally depends how the environment of your home is.
0: Yeah.
2: So at home, I do speak in Punjabi, and then they automatically follow.
1: So it's called
2: Punjabi.
1: Punjabi.
2: Because Punjabi is the language. Punjab
1: is
2: the state.
1: It's a city, isn't it? Or state, yeah.
2: State. So it's one of the biggest states.
1: So it's Punjabi.
2: The language is Punjabi.
1: Yes.
2: And Punjabi we speak.
1: Yes.
2: And Punjab is state.
0: Punjab.
1: Oh, okay.
0: Punjab and Punjabi. So Punjab is the state and Punjabi is the language.
1: Okay. And we're going to have a little bit of Punjabi going on here at the Mela.
0: Yes, at the Mela.
1: Yes. And I just want to ask, so the band, so Master Salim, he's performing live with a full band. Will that be in
2: Punjabi language.
0: And this is happening Saturday,
2: 10th of October.
0: And it's happening at Hill Street in Guildford.
2: Yep.
1: Yep, at the King's Meadow Reserve, which is absolutely beautiful. I couldn't think of a better place. And it's not so far away. It's like not this weekend, the weekend after.
2: Weekend after. So the countdown has already begun. I just want to...
1: School holidays as well.
2: School holidays as well. Plus it's a free entry event.
1: Wholesome event.
2: Free card games. We used to, like, back in the days, if I talk about 80s or 90s, when there was no source of entertainment, yeah. Our elders, especially in villages, our elders used to play a cards game.
0: Right.
2: And we call it Taas Sheep. It's the name of the game.
0: Right.
2: So what we are doing for elders this year, in a traditional way,
0: yeah.
2: we are creating the teams.
0: Yeah.
2: And the winning teams will get 5 kilo each, you know, desi ghee. It's a form of butter.
0: Oh, yeah, the ghee.
2: Ghee.
1: Oh, ghee, yeah.
2: So we are giving five kilo each buckets to the winning teams.
0: Right.
1: Of butter.
2: Of ghee.
1: So, well, that's interesting. I've never heard of that before.
0: Is that something that is used
2: it's
0: in the...
2: It's a tradition back in the day. Right. So ghee is one of the purest form of butter we use in the cooking as
0: in the
2: well.
0: Cooking.
2: And
0: yeah.
2: That's benefits to your body as well.
0: Yeah, yeah.
2: It's a great form of lubricant. So even if you take it a little bit off with the warm water in the morning, that lubricants your whole body and that makes you feel
0: good.
2: Your gut feels so
1: good. Also, you eat it as well.
2: You can eat it as well.
1: As a body.
0: My grandparents used to use ghee before the butter came in.
2: Yes.
0: I mean, the butter was always there, sorry. But they used to use ghee to cook and it does make a huge difference in taste.
1: Oh, okay. I still do want to know. So this band that's going to be performing is going to be using your motherland language.
2: Yes. So I just want to mention about Master Saleem. He's not only a famous Punjabi artist, he is also a famous Bollywood artist.
1: Ooh. Bollywood?
2: He's a Bollywood famous artist. He's coming along with his band all the way from India. And,
0: right.
2: And guess what? It's totally free. There is no ticket.
1: All the way from India.
2: And
1: that's amazing.
2: Yeah, this is what we try to bring, you know. It's a way to give back to the community as well.
1: That's huge.
2: This is why we keep everything free. And that cannot be possible without our sponsors. Can I give a shout-out to our sponsors?
0: Yes, of course. Of course. Yes.
2: So I just want to give out a shout-out to our presenters.
0: Yeah.
2: That is Baj Heavy Towing. Of course, me as from Modern Agency.
0: Yeah.
2: If you want to buy, sell or rent house, you can contact me as well.
0: Yeah.
2: Bank of Queensland Morley. Then we have Perth Mahindra, Guraya Transport, Panu Transport, ATC College. Then a big shout out to City of Swan, Office of Multicultural Interest,
1: yes,
2: Lottery West,
1: yeah. City of Swan.
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1: Oh my God, that's from all
0: great,
1: over the place.
0: It? I know, it's a bit of everyone. So just for the listeners that are listening at the moment, or they just connected right now with Community Matters, and they're hearing us talking to you, Arshad, give us a description, if you can, of what the Punjabi Mela is going to be. Like when we get there, What are we looking for? We already know that there is a Shatterbath.
2: So Mela is a festival, is a fair.
0: Yeah.
2: Or a community gathering, a place where people come together to celebrate, expect music, dancing, food, kids activities. And I want to add on, we have free kids train rides for kids.
0: Yeah, yeah.
2: And which will be...
1: And big kids or just little kids?
2: Any kids.
1: Any. So mum and dad can't jump on there with
2: the
1: kid?
2: They can.
0: And if they feel, big kids. If they feel like a kid.
2: And I want to give a shout out to Lions Club, Ellenbrook, for that.
0: Yes.
1: Oh, God, I love
2: Rob and all the team. So we have Kabaddi. So Kabaddi is a traditional game, if you want to search more, because I'm not a sports person. Sorry about that. But it's an authentic, traditional Punjabi game, and it's a free as well. So if you want to watch a show match for that, it goes for 40 minutes.
0: Oh, wow.
2: It's happening at...
1: Is it like a football? Is it physical?
2: It's a physical. Just search Kabaddi. K-A-B-A-D-D-I.
0: Kabaddi.
2: So, Kabaddi. So, if you know more about this, watch.
1: Come on, Freddie. Yep. Tell us what this is. Look. I'm interested.
0: Having a look.
2: Yeah. Don't
1: or
2: miss.
1: Is it a throwing game? Is it a kicking thing?
2: Well, it's a push game as well.
1: A wrestling game?
2: I can't say. It's semi-wrestling. But it's a great.
0: Okay. Yeah. I think I saw it. So this is... it reminded me a little bit, not that it's the same, of the Japanese, of the sumo wrestlers.
1: You try to knock each other over or rip feet out from underneath or something?
2: Yeah, but don't worry, no one gets hurt.
0: No one gets hurt, but yeah. They have to go on their back, isn't it? Is it?
1: Yes, absolutely right.
0: Yes.
2: It's a great fun. So, Teresa, I think it's the first time for you.
0: It is. So.
1: Well, my boys would love that.
0: They do. And yes. I watched it because I found it quite... interesting and funny. That's why I compared it to the sumo wrestling, because they have a funny uniform, or if I can call it a uniform, and the way they're big, chunky, yeah, strong men, and the way they turn each other, it's like, whoa!
1: Do they also try to get them on the back?
0: Yes,
1: the sumo wrestling.
0: Isn't it?
1: Is it on the back? Oh,
2: yeah.
1: Okay.
2: On the back. And then you get the point, something like that. Yeah. Sorry, I'm not a sports person again.
1: Yeah,
2: I'm one of the rarest.
1: Yeah, I wouldn't be in there doing that.
2: I'm one of the rarest. But
1: I would laugh at the boys getting in there. Oh, maybe a few women. Absolutely. They could get in there and do that.
2: It's great fun to watch. Great fun. Lots of activities happening.
0: Yeah.
2: And we've got VIPs coming as well at 5 p.m.
0: Okay.
2: And the VIP ceremony starts at 5:15, finishes within 35 to 40 minutes.
0: Yeah.
2: And there is a traditional surprise for everyone. We are giving away something to pretty much everyone whoever coming to the event.
0: Wow, that's amazing. Ooh.
2: Which is something relates to Punjabi tradition, and they can take home... They can hang it on the walls. That's all I can...
0: Will there be Punjabi food?
1: This sounds amazing.
2: There will be lots of Punjabi food, multicultural food. There will be heaps of stalls. You can you can choose anything you like.
0: This sounds something
1: This sounds like something I'd love to go to, absolutely.
2: 88.5 FM team, please do come and join us. Teresa, please do come and join us. And I'm 100% sure you will love it. If you want to cover any part of the event, more than welcome.
0: Well, from what you have told us, we can't go wrong. We know that there is something for the kids. 100%. We know that it's free.
2: Yeah.
0: We know that there is music. We know that there is food. There is some kind of...
1: Food, a sport.
0: Sport. Yes. So it's a different sport.
1: And cards, Freddie.
0: Yep,
1: you're completely right. Cards always works. We took away a group of people aged... 19 and above last weekend on a camp at its Swan Adventure Centre. It was absolutely amazing. And at the end of the night, after we had dinner, campfire, we went and we watched the football, and even people that didn't even like football enjoyed football, but then we played cards. We played cards to like 10 and 11 o'clock at night before everyone went to bed.
0: That's it. And we learned a different game. So let's get together.
1: Yeah, absolutely.
0: Let's join the Punjabi Mela. Yeah,
2: please come sharp at 3 p.m. and it's at King's Meadow Reserve.
0: Yep.
2: Great spot. You got a really beautiful view at the back of the whole lake. And bring your kids, families. There will be some inflatables available for kids as well. Jumping
0: castles.
1: Oh, the lineup just doesn't stop.
0: There's everything. So let's meet 10th of October. It is a Saturday at the King's Medley Reserve on Hill Street. We can't forget that one. Hill Street. In Guildford. It starts at 3 o'clock and it finishes
2: at 9:30.
0: Finish at 9:30. So perfect timing. Then you can go home, have shower, and go to bed.
2: Yeah, and I'd like to give a shout out to our radio partner, 88.5, your local community radio station.
0: Thank you very much. Thank you, Arshad. Thank you for this beautiful interview. A man with lots of things to do. Definitely a heart in
1: very
0: the community.
1: Busy.
0: Very Thank busy you. Man. And yes, we'll see you at the Punjabi Mela on Saturday, 10th of October at the King's Medley Reserve in Hill Street in Guildford. It starts at 3 o'clock sharp. So let's get there.
2: Yeah,
0: have fun.
2: Before we finish, I want to add on... there is an overflow parking area as well, and there will be free shuttles from Guildford train stations by City of Swan and from that parking area as well. So we'll be, if anyone would like to have any more information, please visit our social media's King's Multicultural page, and we will be posting more information there.
1: And your phone number again was?
2: 0430 438 5572.
1: Perfect.
0: Take note of that number too, because that could be used for the blood donation that Arshad and his organization does from time to time.
1: Absolutely. And there's no excuse for people outside of Guildford as well as not getting to this event.
0: No.
1: You can catch a train if you're a Ballardurian.
0: It's not far from the train station, Beach Barra, it's right there.
1: You can go through to Guildford and go on the shuttles from Guildford. You don't have to drive.
0: No.
1: However, this is a very wholesome event. No one's going to be drinking or doing anything they shouldn't be doing.
0: No, it's great.
1: So you can always drive.
0: Nice and safe, dancing, having fun, learning new things and celebrate
1: wrestling.
0: Beautiful culture of the Punjabi.
2: And our tagline is, it's all about culture.
0: That's right.
1: Yeah, I love that. It's all about culture.
0: Thank you very much. We're going to go for another
2: Thank you
0: break.
2: Once again.
0: Right
2: Thank
0: on
2: you.
0: Time. Thank you, Arshad. Thank you
1: Thank
0: for
1: you,
0: what
1: Arshad.
0: You're doing.
2: Thank you both.
0: And we'll meet again.

0: All right, and you're back onto Community Matters with Freddie and Teresa. We just finished the interview, very interesting, with Arshad. Now, the next topic that we have, you know, it's very important. It's an important topic, but we do have to say just a quick note before. So today we're joined by Alistair. Alistair is one of our sponsors here at 88.5, and he represents Simplicity Funerals in Ellenbrook. So we're going to be taking away some of the mysteries around funerals and answer some of those questions many of us probably have to, but don't always feel comfortable asking them. So just a reminder to our listeners, if anything we discuss today bring up difficulty feelings for you and you need someone to talk to, you can contact Lifeline anytime on 13 11 14. So welcome to Community Matters, Alistair.
1: Welcome. Thanks very much. It's great to be here.
0: Great to be here. So as I said, it is a bit of a funny topic. But unfortunately...
2: Well, it's not funny, ha-ha. It's funny because it's a bit awkward, isn't it?
0: It's a bit awkward.
2: Yeah. But we all have to face this.
0: Absolutely. And it's part of life.
2: It is. It's a part of life.
0: As much as we try to escape it, you know, some...
1: There's no escape. It's a one-way journey, unfortunately.
0: That's it. As we came, we have to go. We have to go.
2: Yes, we do. Okay. Well, I'm so glad that you came here to see us today.
1: Thanks for the invite. It's great.
2: No. So, where are we?
0: So as I said, Alistair is part of the sponsor. So what made you choose 88.5, Alistair, if I can jump in?
1: So I being part of the community is really important for me. I live locally. I live 4 minutes from work, 6 minutes if I get a takeaway coffee on the way in.
0: Yeah.
1: So being part of the community is really important for me. So this is the place to be, I guess, for community issues.
0: Yeah. And you can't go wrong with this radio. There is so much variety.
1: I met Jimmy early on, and he lost a family member not recently, so I was very honoured to look after his stepmom. So,
0: And it is so great that you go to someone that already, you know, knows of the community or, you know, personally, that always helps, doesn't it?
1: And being part of the community, I'm interested in community issues as well because they affect me and my family too. So
0: of
1: it's really important that I commit to that.
2: And the thing is, people aren't really, well, in most cases, aren't usually expecting a loved one's going to pass.
0: No.
2: So they don't know what to do, and they do want to be able to go to someone, you know, as quickly as possible to get really good information and someone that's definitely community-minded.
0: Well, yeah, and when you're going through it, the last thing that you want is complications, isn't it? Because you're grieving.
1: Facing the worst time of your life, really, in some respects. Death sometimes can be a blessing for some, but for most people, a lot of people, it is unexpected.
0: Mm-hmm.
2: It is. I've lost two family members in just over the last few years, and it's been tremendously difficult.
1: Yeah.
2: So what would your advice be for somebody, okay, today... loved one passes away. What's the first step that they should take?
1: I think it's important, just when we get to that, is to say that all of our team are people who've come from a variety of walks of life. So they've got different experiences they can bring to that. I think the first thing you need to do is take a bit of time for yourself. You're going through a huge change in your life. And sometimes people feel really pressured to get it done quickly. And I think if you do it really quickly afterwards, you stand back and think, what happened there? It was too quick. So take a bit of time. And then you need to...
2: what do you call a little bit of time? So when I look at a little bit of time, I'm thinking 2 or 3 weeks for me to organise, first of all, to breathe it in, to start dealing with some of my emotions, you know, and to get all the messages out and then organise everything.
1: It's going to differ from person to person. Mm. I mean, some people want it done and dusted very quickly. So somebody could just pass away and 10 minutes later they're on the phone to the funeral director. That happens, but that's their style. That's how they want to do it. Mm. Sometimes people look for a purpose as well. Often when we care for people, and I did this with my own mum, we cared for her at home. And then when she passed away and the funeral happened, I was wondering about the house thinking, what do I do now? Because I was so committed to her care. So I think whatever works for you, you'll never get pressure from a funeral director to do something quickly.
2: Or you shouldn't. You shouldn't.
1: And, you know, sometimes it can take a couple of weeks. Sometimes it can take a bit longer. Sometimes it's the next day. that we start making plans. So
2: there's no real set way.
1: No. And I think as well that, you know, it depends what you want to do with a funeral. If you're looking to, say, use Pinneroo, because that's our closest cemetery, that can take sometimes 2 to 3 weeks to actually get a booking, because it's just so busy. And this community up here is so vast. And if you look at all the new schemes that are coming up, then they're accessing that as well. So it can take 2-3 weeks. Some people just want to get the process started, and we're happy to do that for them.
2: Okay. So on you saying that, now that you've actually said that, so what is the funeral director's role?
1: My role is to be with a family to help them through this process. None of what we do in a funeral is about us. Nothing to do with us. We are just a person that helps you through that process.
0: Right.
1: So it is, you know, when someone dies, if they die at home, we arrange to come and pick your loved one up and bring him into our care. If it's a hospital, it can take a couple of days because paperwork's got to be done. And then we'll sit with the family. We'll start the process when we call you to make an appointment. And during that appointment, we call that a first call. And it's when we start to find out a bit about you, because you're important too, a bit about your loved one, and a bit about what you actually you're thinking of. And then when we do have the appointment, we sit down, and the first thing we do is we listen. We listen to what your thoughts are, to maybe what your loved one wants. What would Dad like? What would Mum like?
2: And that's then, not just individual, though, is it? That you can bring your whole, you can bring whoever you want. Like, how does?
1: We've had 10, 12 people in arrangement, and that can be quite tricky because sometimes they haven't spoken beforehand. So when we sit around a room, they've all got different ideas. But that's okay. That's okay. What we try and do is sow the seed of what the options are, and there's many, many options of what you can do. And then maybe give them some time to sit, have a coffee, have a chat, and then we'll leave them for an hour. Then we'll come back in again. And then we'll maybe leave him again to have a little chat about what we're going to do.
2: And you're there quite often throughout this whole process, whether it takes, one day, whether it takes...
1: Start to finish.
2: A week, 2 weeks, 3 weeks.
1: I'm very lucky to be honoured to look after family members. I'm also a celibate. I have been for 20-odd years. And back in the UK, I was as well. So to be involved with families, I've actually done... 4 funerals and a wedding for one family, because passed away, they just phoned me up. They've got my personal mobile number, and we just go and we spend some time with them. And so it's a huge honour for the family to come back to you, because what we did for the first loved one was good. And I say good. Is it a good funeral? Yeah, you can have great funerals as well. And I think we'll probably touch on that a little bit later.
0: Mm-hmm.
1: But it's such an honourable thing to be asked to look after the family.
2: Yes, it's, and it's such an important sort of... absolutely.
1: You're
2: you've got that respect and dignity and all those sorts of things going on as well.
1: Yeah.
2: So you take care of the loved one during this period of time. So if somebody wants to have their mum's elderly and she's passed away and she needs to have her hair dye done or makeup done or all of those sorts of things, you take care of that as well? You'd open to...
1: Yeah, we get some directions from the family about how they would like mum or dad to look. Mm-hmm. Often we'll get a picture of mum's hairstyle.
0: Yeah.
1: So the mortuary staff that will look after our loved ones will do that. Well, everybody, whether it's a funeral or not, or if it's just a simple cremation, gets treated the same way. Dignity and respect, washed, bathed, hair done, teeth done, dressed appropriately, get their nails done. If mum needs to have her nails painted, we get that done.
2: Yeah, because sometimes if it's an elderly person, they might have been in hospital for a while and hadn't had a chance to go and get their hair tint done renew that nail polish and so on.
1: We can get rid of roots and do all that sort of stuff.
2: So funerals also cost different ranges of costs too, don't they? Or prices, sorry. So and sometimes people get a little bit worried about that.
1: Of course.
2: And I believe that you guys do lots of different things in the way of how the fees or the costs are.
1: The cost for a funeral will depend on a number of things. So what we do is we sit down with the family and we decide, or they decide what they want. So we then look at where it's going to be, and then we look at things like coffins, flowers, celebrants, memorial stationery, jewellery, all sorts of things.
0: Mm-hmm.
1: And we've got, for this example, coffins. Our coffins range from $1,400 to $53,000.
0: Wow.
2: Oh, my goodness.
1: $53,000. It's 14-carat gold-plated.
0: Wow.
2: Oh, my goodness.
1: It's one of these big American things that we I've sold two of them.
2: So they start at 14,000?
1: 1,400, sorry.
2: Oh, 1,400. I was going to say, put me in a paper bag.
1: Sorry. 1400.
2: 1400, yeah.
1: And we can do cardboard, we can do wood, we can do MDF. Some people want an economical thing. We've one coffin that's full wood. There's no horrible glue in it. There's no metal in it. It's the rope handles. And it's one of these economy community and what do you call it? There's nothing harmful in it for our...
2: And I love that dust-to-dust feel too as well. Yeah. Because we go back to where we come.
0: Right,
2: so
0: that's it.
2: That's also every bit as lovely.
1: Yeah.
2: So do you... I know you said you work with all the family and you know, do all these arrangements and so on. Do you also work with, say, well, if somebody, they don't have the finances, they might need to go and get some help with funeral arrangements, maybe from the state or...?
0: Yeah, what happens there?
1: Yeah, Centrelink can provide some payments to people that are receiving payments from Centrelink. That you can actually have a government funeral, and that's when someone, I think they used to call that for our older listeners, paupers' funerals.
2: Yes.
1: And we still have something similar. And we can point a family in the right direction, but we can't apply for them.
0: No.
2: Because they've got to do the application.
1: They've got to do the same thing.
2: But if an agency needed, like, this is what it's going to cost, because they need to cost that to hand to a government body to actually get funding, you can help make sure that they have all the information.
1: There's a couple of charities that we work with, that, particularly one that for children up to 12 years of age, this charity will pay $1,200 towards the funeral. It almost covers the cost of a baby funeral. And the reason she does that is that she lost a baby herself, started this charity, and then goes out and gets funding.
2: Well,
1: it's just amazing.
2: This is how it works. And we even saw it with the previous interview, that it just comes from lived experience something along that sort of line. It's just there and it grows that
1: passion. There's always something we can do to help. Always something. I mean, you know, we've got florists that we use. I know there's one local florist in Midvale. I can go to her and say, look, this family have got no money. Can you just do some flowers for them? And she'll say, absolutely, yes. We have celebrants that we can say, family have no money. Can you do a service for them? Yes. And we'll often, if it's not at one of our premises, one of our chapels, we can find another premise and they'll donate the time or the booking or whatever. Mm-hmm. So there's always something we can do.
2: So you're really community-minded.
1: Correct.
2: And sorry, the whereabouts, how do people contact you? Like?
1: So there's a number of ways. Simplicity Funerals is what it is. It's simplicity for a reason.
0: Yeah.
1: That's why we keep it simple.
0: Yeah.
1: But you can still have bells and whistles and tooters and all those things that you want.
0: Yeah.
1: But locally, we're just next to the dome here. Our number's 6393-7388. You can
2: Do they have to put 08 in front of that?
1: No, they don't. Not if you're within the state, no.
2: Oh, okay. So say that again, sorry.
1: 6393-7388.
0: So it's an easy number, 6393-7388.
1: Yeah. And there's a 1300 number as well, and I've stupidly lost my bit of paper. You'd think I'd know this offhand.
0: Yeah, but that's okay, because on 88.5, your ad will come from time to time.
1: Thank you.
0: So they can continue listening on to one of the many programs that 88.5 have from, Monday to Sunday. It is a 24-hour radio now. Yeah. So your ad will definitely come
2: on. I've even heard the ad today.
0: Yes.
1: Oh, okay.
2: And not just that, but you're on Main Street, so you're very easy to
0: just
2: get to. You're
0: next to
2: right in the heart of Allenbrook.
1: Yeah. We have a small chapel in our premises here. It only seats 30, maybe 10 standing, but we've also got Simplicity in Midland. We've got Simplicity in Joondalup, Kelmscott, Mandurah. So we've always got somewhere close.
0: Yeah.
1: Plus we use Pinaroo a lot. They've got chapels that take 200.
2: Like my mum's buried there.
1: Yeah.
2: Wow, so, and that's beautiful.
1: Yeah, it is a lovely. And because it's bush blocks as well, people love the idea of
2: it. It is gorgeous, absolutely
1: that, which
2: gorgeous.
1: Is fantastic. So,
0: Alistair, let's hold the conversation there. We're going to go for a song. It's called A Home Wrecker, and it is by Sombre. I don't know how to say this. S-O-M-B-R. How would you say this artist's
2: Sombre?
0: Name?
1: I think Sombre. Close enough.
0: Sombre.
2: Yeah,
0: Sombre. Let's go with Sombre. Home Wrecker.

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8: That's it. Community definitely matters. You are back on Community Matters listening to with Freddie and Teresa, and we're speaking to Alistair from Simplicity Funerals. As I said earlier, it is a bit of a sensitive topic. So if you need to have a chat or talk to someone, there's various organizations that you can make contact with to help the situation further.
9: Okay, so getting back to funerals, I'd like to ask, and I think a lot of people would like to know, about different types of funerals.
10: Yeah, I think if you go back a long time ago, 30, 40 years, funerals were black cars, white flowers, dark wood coffins, only men. Nowadays it's much more different. I think you can have what you want. We don't have to have traditionally what is expected. And I think more and more people now are looking for something a bit different. Certainly, you know, when we sit with a family, and the first thing I'll say is, tell me a bit about your mum, or tell me a bit about your loved one. And then we try and get a feeling and try and fit things in that I make suggestions that the family mm-hmm. might like. Mm-hmm. So we've had funerals for people that love Star Wars, and we've had like 20 Storm, I think they were called Stormtroopers, these guys in white with the, and we had a guard of honour that we walked through, because there's a society in Perth for Star Trek.
8: Yeah,
10: Star Trek, not Star Trek.
8: Yeah,
10: Star Wars.
8: Star Wars.
10: So we can do that. We've had, I did one in Midland a couple of years ago. We had a 1912 military ambulance. It was a Model T Ford. The coffin went in the back of that. We went up to Pinaroo with the coffin in the back of a low loader.
8: Oh, wow.
10: We've had motorcycle hearses. So we can do all sorts of things. So I think the thing we do is, we, when we sit with a family, we need to understand what the end result is. Is it cremation or burials? Now, by far and large, I think it's around about 70% people have cremations. But maybe you're Italian, maybe you want burials, and people have sites. I will tell you that all the cemeteries in WA Metro, the faith sections are full. So if it's Catholic, it's full. We are relying on somebody to actually give a grave back to get that. So nowadays they're going into general sections. But certainly cremations, you've got Pinaroo, Fremantle, Karakata, Rockingham.
8: Right.
10: And that's the only crematoriums that we've got.
8: Right.
9: I just want to ask something, just sort of, and I'm quite sure it would have to our listeners as well. What do you mean give? Give us a plot back.
10: Oh, right, okay.
9: Because you're not going to climb out of there and say, hey, man.
10: No.
9: It's all yours.
10: Yeah, it's surprisingly often it happens. The last one I dealt with was a gentleman that has been buried. And the family had moved across overseas. What they wanted to do was actually exhume his body, cremate it, and take the ashes with them.
8: Oh, wow. I didn't even know that you can do that.
10: Yeah, you can. Yeah, you need

0: Went into another coffin. He was then cremated. His ashes were then given to the family, and they travelled with him overseas.
1: Oh, thank goodness. There's no zombies.
0: The grave can be then resold, given back. It's done all sorts of things. So that doesn't happen a lot, but it does happen. Okay.
1: I think also, I know that when we did my mum's plot, we paid for it X amount of years as well. So we do need to keep in mind that we might need to pay another fee further on down the track, or you could possibly have a non-family member put into plot.
0: When you buy the plot, you've got it for 25 years. It costs you about, I think it's about $2,600. When you get to the end of that 25 years, they'll ask you if you want to renew that. Now, you've maybe not used it at that point. You maybe there's somebody in it. They'll never ever take the body out if you don't want to rebuy the plot. They don't do that. It just means the plot becomes closed. But it means you can't use it until you purchase it again. So if I was another person going into the grave, you need to repurchase it. If you wanted to put ashes into the grave, which you can do.
1: But can somebody else purchase it?
0: No.
1: Because that was what was really worrying me. Yeah. So it just stays.
0: Yeah. If you've got what we were speaking about, government graves, or the old pauper graves as we called them, there's an area at Karrakatta where the grave maybe have one person in it, and because it's a government burial, another person would go into it, and they're not connected. It is just a way of burying someone in a grave. But there might be three different people from three different families, three different cultures, three different generations in that grave. But that's the purpose of a government grave.
2: We got two messages, actually three messages. Two of them you have already responded. So one of them, it's my Michelle from Ellenbrook, and it goes, hi Freddie, could you please ask Alistair what happens if someone passes away and the family has absolutely no idea what that person wanted? Where do you even start? And you did mention this a bit earlier.
0: It's very, very common. I think you always need to have a conversation with your loved ones and ask them what they would want. Blokes are terrible at it. Ladies are very good at it because they can see the end result. Some people think that if you talk about it early, it's going to bring it on early. It doesn't. But you do need to have a conversation. Sometimes we sit with families and say, like, what did mum want? And we go, we don't know because we didn't discuss it. So we can then give you options.
3: Right.
0: What kind of flowers did mum like? Now, you told me in the break that you thought your mum liked sunflowers, but somebody
1: else
0: said
1: she loves
0: it was roses.
1: Yes.
0: We can do a mix of both.
3: Right.
0: Some people don't want funerals at all. Funerals are really important because I think we need a chance to say bye-bye.
3: Yeah.
1: That
0: we need
1: closure.
0: A chance. You know, we maybe weren't with them, we maybe were with them, but a funeral is often a chance for other people to come forward and to say cheerio. But to Michelle, you can have whatever you want. We can sit with you, we can look at some coffins, we can look at some flowers, we'll look at where maybe mum would like to have a funeral. It could be in a park, it could be...
2: So there's lots of different options.
0: Yeah. We've had wineries. We had one down on
1: the
0: Swan.
1: So in the park, though, do you have to actually apply to the city?
0: Yeah, you do.
1: And
0: then
1: pay
0: a
1: small fee?
0: Yeah, some shires are very good. We did one on a jetty across the upside St Mary's up at... And I was really worried because the jetty was fantastic, but it was in a jetty nevertheless. And all I did was spend 45 minutes thinking, what if this thing floats away? It didn't. But, you know, on top of it, we look serene. We're in a suit. We know exactly what's happening. Everything's organised. But that little bit in your mind's thinking, for the worst.
3: Yeah.
0: It didn't happen. It was fantastic.
3: Thank goodness.
0: We all had a glass
1: did
0: of champagne.
1: Did you have contingency plan?
0: Yeah, we did.
1: So you wore floaties.
0: Absolutely. Yeah,
2: so when we're saying you need permission, is that something that the families apply for, or is that something that you guide them, or does the Simplicity Funerals prepare that?
0: Yeah, well, if it's a cemetery, then we do all the applications for you. That's what you pay us for on a professional fees.
2: Right.
0: If it's somewhere different, for example, I did a burial a couple of years ago on somebody's private land.
2: Right.
0: So what they did was they took a small corner of their land and designated a funeral for that. They had to get ministerial approval. It was easily done. The funeral took place. Now that land actually doesn't belong to them because it's a gravesite.
2: It's a gravesite.
0: They can't sell it. They can't do anything. They must maintain it.
2: Right.
0: But it's not difficult to do that.
1: So you said ministerial.
0: Yeah.
1: Not council.
0: No, but some things, because it's a different thing, I think you need to go to the government to get permission. And it was all done very easily.
2: Yeah, yeah. So you just guide them through that process.
0: Absolutely.
2: You have to go there.

0: You want a burial at sea? We can do a burial at sea for you.
1: All right, I'm going to go for the second one. Yeah. This is David from Midland. And he said, question for Alistair. I have always wondered whether you have to have a traditional funeral. Can families do something completely different that better represent that person you have lost? And you, again, mentioned
0: absolutely
1: this.
0: What you want to do, we can. As long as it's not illegal, we can do it.
1: Fair enough.
0: Yeah. Won't do anything illegal. But, you know, it can be anything. So we've done funerals in people's back gardens. You know,
2: things have changed. Yeah. Haven't they? So different to how it used to be. You go back 100 years ago.
0: No,
2: absolutely not.
0: The only thing I haven't done yet that I'd like to do is to, now we've got a railway station here, I'd love to take a coffin on a train and take it all the way to Karakata, cross the road, take it down to a chapel.
2: Oh my goodness.
0: Could you imagine that for somebody to text railways? And that would be tremendous. Whether I get permission to do it, I don't know.
1: Yeah, that would
2: I think you'd have to share the train with all the rest of the passengers.
0: I think so, but I've got a smart card. I can easily get on for two. The only thing I'll say to you that we do, often people ask, is that if we can take your loved one in a hearse to Kings Park.
1: Yeah,
0: No, we can't. We're not allowed to take any funeral vehicles onto Kings Park. Because it's that roadway up there, there's a roadway which is a memorial to the fallen. So there's legislation to say we can't do that.
1: Okay.
0: But, David, we can do just about anything.
1: Just give a call.
0: Just allow your imagination.
1: Just give a call to Alistair on 6393-7388. The last one is from Jenny, and she's from Averley. This might sound like a strange question, but do funeral directors ever get unusual song requests that make everyone smile or laugh because it was just so perfect for that person?
0: Yeah. If I had a dollar for every time we've played My Way by Frank Sinatra, I'd be a very rich man.
1: How funny is that?
0: But we've had things like Thunderstruck, Highway to Heaven, Highway to Hell. I did one for a gentleman who was such a fan for Frank Sinatra that we did the funeral at Fremantle. And at Fremantle, when you press the button, the glass door opens and it slides just into a room. And as it's sliding, all he wanted was Frank Sinatra singing Smoke Gets in Your Eyes. Now, half the congregation thought that was funny. The other half thought it was a joke. But I thought it was great because that was his favourite. A cemetery, cremation, smoke.
1: Yeah.
0: That's what he wanted.
1: I'm sorry, this is out of the questions that I sent, but I have to ask it.
0: Yeah.
1: What was the most strangest thing that you have been requested or done eventually in your career in this sector?
0: I think one of the strangest ones was, and this is a gentleman I knew very well, I knew his family, and he'd a couple of years ago, he'd a new hip, which was titanium, and they wanted the hip back, because what happens when we...
2: Sorry, they wanted a what?
0: The hip. His new hip, his titanium hip.
2: Yes.
0: They wanted it back.
2: Oh, they wanted it back?
0: Yeah, so what happens when we cremate a body is, all the metal in your body just gets left. And it gets taken out. And hip joints and elbows and all sorts, they actually get cleaned and recycled. Not in Australia, but they send them overseas. Which is fantastic. It's used for people that can't afford
2: Absolutely.
0: It. Anyway, they got Peter's hip back and they made jewellery out of it for all the family. And that was fantastic.
2: What a fantastic idea.
0: Unusual, though.
2: It is unusual.
1: Unusual.
0: People often want, you know, if you've got a pacemaker, they want that back because they think there's a value to it. There's not. These things get destroyed. But we had one of the questions yesterday, wanting to know if we could have Mum's gold tooth back.
2: That's what I was just thinking of, gold tooth.
0: If you want to come in with a dentist and remove it, it's entirely up to you. That's not something we will do.
1: You will do.
0: We're not surgeons. We're not dentists.
1: Well, yeah.
2: And if it, once it comes out of being cremated, the heat is so high that there'd be no gold left.
0: There's no gold left.
1: Yeah,
0: no, absolutely not. No.
2: Wow.
0: So that's unusual. The joy that we can actually provide to a family. You were speaking about your mum, how you think back now and you smile about it, and that's great. I sat with a family once, and mum had died, and she was 107.
1: Wow,
0: she's an amazing lady, and it was a huge blessing. So I said, right, okay, sat with the son and his wife and the grandkids, and I said, who's coming to the funeral? Oh, Dad. I went, your father's still alive. Oh, yeah, Dad's 108.
2: Oh, goodness.
0: And at that time, he was WA's oldest man.
2: What an innings.
1: Wow.
0: He was totally blind. Every morning, his wife would get up and read the Gospels to him. And they'd been married 70-odd years. It was just, what a joy and what an honour to be involved with someone's...
2: I just have to ask, though, How often have you seen that once one loved one, a husband and wife, dies, that the other one dies pretty soon after? Mm.
0: If you've been together with somebody for 70 odd years, 50 odd years, 40 years, even 30 years and younger, your life is totally different afterwards. It's like having your arm cut off. Yeah. Because, you know, I remember my mum saying to me when my dad died, I said to my mum, look, we're going to come and look after you. You're going to be fine. She says, I love the company of you and your brothers, but the company I want is the company of your father. You can't replace
1: you
0: that.
1: You can't replace
2: no,
1: that. You
2: can,
0: nobody can replace that
1: no.
0: for you.
1: No.
2: I hate to interrupt, but I have got an emergency, so I actually have to leave and leave you guys to it, sadly.
1: Absolutely. Well, we're coming to an end, actually.
2: We are very, very close. It's been a pleasure, Alistair.
0: Thank you so much.
2: Leave
1: thank you,
2: you
1: very
2: these
1: much.
2: Hands.
1: We're coming to an end. So I think, Alistair, we'll have to re-invite you to continue this this interview.
0: That would be fantastic.
1: There is so much more
0: yeah.
1: that we need to cover.
0: There's just one Absolutely. Thing I want to say to you, though, is that, that when you come and meet with us, we're not there to sell you something. I want to provide you with what you need or what you want. We don't upsell. We don't do any of that. And if you want to just have something quiet, sit in the chapel with a glass of wine, be present, sing a couple of songs or play a couple of songs, that's exactly what you want. And yeah. that's exactly what we'll provide.
1: Yeah, there's so many options. When I was preparing the questions, I'm going to be very true in this because I'm not a funeral person. So yeah. I actually don't attend funerals because I love to remember the person
0: yeah.
1: just before okay. the tragic event happened or that sickness took over yeah. or yeah. whatever. That's the way I can deal with it.
0: But I think sometimes that you miss... a funeral is a real celebration of somebody's life. And I think sometimes... I have gone to funerals, as a funeral director,
1: yeah.
0: and thoroughly enjoyed the experience. It's amazing how linked our families are. So I've done funerals for a gentleman, and the stories come out, and I think, oh, it's like my dad, or that was like
1: yeah.
0: my family member.
1: Yeah.
0: It's amazing how well we're linked. And I think sometimes... the reinforcement of things you knew about your friend
1: yeah.
0: or relative,
1: yeah.
0: You might find out something new and you think, I didn't know that.
1: Yeah, that is
0: so
1: true.
0: So it gives you a bigger picture, but if that's how you cope with it, that's how
1: yeah,
0: you cope with it. That's
1: yeah.
0: absolutely fine.
1: Yeah, it's very, very interesting. As I said, I've been in Australia for the last, we're coming close to 20 years now.
0: Me too,
1: so,
0: yeah.
1: And from where I come from, which is in Europe, Malta, the funerals were... When I left, the funerals were still very, very traditional.
0: Yeah.
1: So, you know, it's on the verge of Gothic. Very,
0: yeah.
1: you know, very, very, very traditional. That's mm-hmm. the word I can say. So coming into Australia and listening about these different options mm-hmm. and how things can be done to celebrate the life rather than the loss,
0: yeah.
1: which is, I think, still a little bit in Europe that they're still celebrating the loss of the person rather than
0: yeah,
1: the celebration.
0: We still do traditional funerals here. I mean, lots of tradition. We, you know, still black vehicles. It's got to be men on the funeral. Or we've got to be ladies on the funeral.
1: Yeah.
0: We still do all of that.
1: Right.
0: But I think
1: right.
0: things are changing and attitudes
1: yeah.
0: are changing about what you can do.
1: Yeah.
0: And
1: yeah.
0: it's amazing what we can do.
1: Wow.
0: Absolutely amazing.
1: There you go. We're going to stop in with that one. It has been an incredible experience talking to you. As I said, we will have to put another day down because I would like to, for the listeners and myself, to venture a bit more into this topic. There's a lot that we need to learn from. We need to see what their options are, see what makes a good funeral director, and all that information. So thank you
0: and
1: very much, Alistair.
0: Thank you, Freddie. It's been a real joy to be here. So thank you very much for the opportunity. What I will say as well is that one of the things that I try and do to community groups is do a presentation called What Happens When We Die.
1: Yeah.
0: And I'm not speaking about from a spiritual sense about involving God and stuff like that. I'm speaking about the nails and bolts of
1: yeah.
0: what happens to our body, how our body is prepared, and how it gets from passing to the funeral.
1: That's
0: really interesting. And we do that for nursing homes and for anybody's synthesis. So if anybody would like to come along and do that for them,
1: okay.
0: I'm more than happy.
1: All right.
0: I'm also going to give you my mobile number as well.
1: That
0: so
1: would be
0: great.
1: So you
0: can get in touch with me directly.
1: Yeah, that would be
0: so
1: great.
0: So that's 0417-716-109. And you're welcome to give me a call.
1: Fantastic. So
0: no hard sell, no pressure. I'd so love to speak to you.
1: 0417 716 109, and we're talking with Alistair from Simplicity Funerals, which are next door to Dome on Main Street. As I said before, you will be hearing the ad of Simplicity Funerals, because Simplicity Funerals are one of the sponsors here on 88.5. And as we're hearing from Alistair, he's definitely one of the community, which it helps in these difficult times. And yeah, let's get in contact with Simplicity Funerals to know more, and also to educate ourselves of what options there are. And as he said, keep in contact with families and friends, know about them, because then when we need that information, we will have, their type of flowers, type of music, what they like, what they didn't, and it will make the process a lot easier. That is it from me. On behalf of Teresa and all the listeners, we thank you for spending these 2 hours with us. It went so quickly. I thank our guest, Ali Arshad, from the Multicultural Organization, and also Alistair from Simplicity Funerals. I thank Tanya Richardson, our mayor, with the events that she has given us today. I'm leaving you after the program with Friendship Hour with Alison. Alison is already in her studio, ready to go. But before that, we're going to finish up with some songs and also some promos before we finish. Thank you very much, and we will speak to you and talk to you next week.
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1: And here you are on the Friendship Hour on 88.5 FM with Alison. It's Wednesday afternoon. It's that time again. And here we are. And thank you for being with us here on 88.5 FM. And as our little jingle just said, this is the Friendship Hour, where we talk about all things friendship and all things loneliness and social isolation, which I've been learning is something very different this week. I've been learning that loneliness and social isolation are kind of connected, but actually two very different animals. Who'd have thought it? You would have thought the two things went together, but not necessarily, it would seem. Anyway, less of that. Let's talk a little bit about what kind of day it is today. So it is the 30th of September. The time now is nearly 2:07 in the afternoon. It's 18 degrees here in Ellerbrook, but it feels like 14 according to my app. And I bet, like me, you got caught in the rain more than once today. Did you get caught in the rain? My daughter was taking my toddler granddaughter to daycare today, and it hammered down, and they both got absolutely drenched at the start of the day. So the rain has been going for some length of time, but do we need it? Can I hear you shouting? Yes, we do. Do we need it? Yes, we do. A bit like Bob the Builder. Oh, yes, we do. Do we need some rain here in Western Australia? I bet the farmers and other people who are needing rain at this time of year are cheering. And certainly I was glad to see it out on our new block at Friendship Central in the Swan Valley, where we're developing our 3.5 acres of permaculture for GFS Perth. But also I'm glad to see it on my own block in the Swan Valley, where we've got less grass than we would have hoped for at this time of year for our small flock of sheep and our two alpacas. Anyway, I'd like to say thanks to Freddie and Teresa for a fabulous programme today. And I saw they had my friend Alistair here from the funeral service in Midland, talking about funerals and death and dying. Very important subject for all of us to keep in mind. And for those of you who don't know, I am an ordained minister, so funerals have been very much part of my life for many, many years, although I don't do as many of them now. So very important topic. So let's keep on with some music this afternoon. Who shall we have next? What about a bit of my favourite kind of music, which we're going to have a lot of, as usual, on a Wednesday afternoon. If you haven't tuned in before, this is the Motown section of our radio station. We do have other songs occasionally, but generally we have some smooth, chilling out, 2 to 3 p.m. Motown music. And we'll start that today with Martha and the Vandellas.

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1: So, hello again. Yes, it is the Friendship Hour and I am Alison. And whether you're in the Swan Valley or you're in and around Ellenbrook or you're in and around our part of the world or you're somewhere else in Western Australia or even somewhere else in the world, because I'm told that people tune into our station from many parts of the world. Wherever you are today, hello. It's great to be spending this hour with you. Today we're going to talk about something a bit unusual for this, well, not unusual for this show because it's a key aspect of our show is talking about friendship. But on this occasion, I'm going to talk about a friendship that's quite unusual. It's two fellas who live in Australia, grew up in two very different kinds of Australia though, different types of settings in their lives, and they met on a staircase. And they've got a lot to say about their story. One person is 70 and the other is only 38. So it's an across the generations friendships. So that's a little bit unusual in many respects. We know there are a few things out there now encouraging us to have intergenerational connection. But generally, your mates are probably around your own age. And probably, if you've lived in the same sort of place for a while, there'll be people you've known for a long time. If you've lived here since you were, so say you were born in WA, grew up in WA, always lived in one of the suburbs or one of the wheatbelt towns or one of the coastal towns, and you've always lived there, the likelihood is that your friends are the same friends you had when you were young. You went to, maybe went to kindy together, went to school together, went to college together, and you've lived in the same place. That's not that strange a scenario for some people. Or maybe your life was very different than that. Maybe you grew up like me, somewhere very different than you live now, and your friendship circles are a distance away. So you've kept in touch with friends through maybe through social media connections or phone calls or some other way. Or maybe all the friends you have are the friends you've made since you arrived in your new space. So friendships are all very different, but friendships across the generations are not as normal as we would imagine. So these two guys are called Lionel and Luke, and we'll hear some more about them as the programme wears on. In the meantime, let's have some Love Hangover by Diana Ross.

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1: So, as we said, we're going to have a little conversation this afternoon based around two chaps who met each other a while ago, who are men of two different ages who have become really firm friends. They were profiled by the ABC recently, and they grew up in Sydney and a country town called Tenterfield. Their lives are decades apart, but they had something in common. They were both bullied, they both struggled with body image, and they carry a quiet sense of not quite being good enough, which is something they have in common. And they talk about this in their lives. They talk about meeting at a gym, which you can imagine for somebody who hasn't got a great body image, that's something that might have been important on the journey. And they talk about how that made a difference and how a friendly smile helped them make friends, and how it kept going for a little while before they actually managed to become close friends. But eventually the barriers came down and, you know, they became firm friends, and they're still firm friends now, even though they're very different in age and have very different outlooks and experiences of life. So let's keep on with our show this afternoon and keep the music flowing, because this is a radio show and this is 88.5 FM, where variety comes alive. So let's have a little bit different kind of music this time. We'll have one of the sisters of a band you might remember. So I don't know how many of you like Motown, which is the music we play mostly on the show, but how many of you remember the Jackson 5? Do you remember Rockin' Robin and Little Michael singing his heart out in a really high-pitched way and being kind of the lead jiggler in a group of brothers? Well, they had a sister. Her name's Janet, and this is one of the songs that she sang recently. So this is Janet Jackson with That's the Way Love Goes.

0: goes.
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2: 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We are now at 2:24 p.m. It's still 18 degrees here, although apparently it feels like 14 because the sun has deserted us, but for a really good reason, because we've had lots of very refreshing rain today. And as I was saying earlier, it's really important for us here, particularly in the valley, to get some rain before the hot season comes. So if you're new to this show, you'll know that we're based in Ellenbrook, which is on the edge of the Swan Valley in Western Australia, and we need rain in places like this because it's glorious to have wonderful warm sunny weather for a good part of the year, but it's also necessary that we have the rain. And though some of us don't like the rain all that much, especially those of us who are Brits and came here from a very wet, soggy north of England, we are really grateful for the rain because it keeps us going through the long, hot, dry Western Australian summers. And in my case, feeds my sheep and my alpacas, who really need to have some fodder. And I'm sure I haven't been here since it happened. We had a whole bunch of lambs a few months ago, a couple of 10 weeks, 12 weeks ago, had a number of lambs to our small flock. We only have a few sheep, just a dozen. Now we had six babies a little while ago, which made it up to a dozen. And then all of a sudden, last week, end of last week, as I was walking the dogs up the road, I glanced up and I thought, what's that sheep got next to her? My goodness, I wonder if it's some birds. Because we do occasionally get little birds coming and pecking on the sheep's back to eat the ticks and mites and whatever it is else they have. But it wasn't. It was another pair of babies. So completely surprisingly, the only two of our sheep didn't have babies this year. And one of the ones that didn't have a baby this year has gone ahead and had babies now. So we've now got two teeny weeny little babies to go along with the other six that arrived a couple of months ago. So you never know what's around the corner in your everyday, do you? No, you never know what's around the corner. That's the interesting thing about life, isn't it? You never know what's coming next. And we talk in the show about friendship, which can also be amazingly surprising. And in our case, it's amazingly surprising this afternoon. Or what is amazingly surprising this afternoon is a friendship that I read about this week between two fellas called Lionel and Luke. And Lionel is 70 and Luke is 38, but they are buddies. And I learned three things from reading their story. Friendship often starts with a smile. A smile, a hello, a showing up at the same place again and again, which is what happened for these two guys. They met on the staircase of a gym. There was a small smile, bit of a time before the smiles turned into saying hello, bit of time before the hello turned into let's have a bit more of a chat, bit of a longer time till the let's have a little bit of a chat turned into let's have a coffee together. But eventually it became a firm friendship which has survived for a length of time. So the friendship began with a smile, and many friendships can begin with a smile. If you're short of a friend, here's a tip for you: pluck up the courage to have a smile at someone as you're passing them on the stairs or in the corridor at work or in some place. Just be brave enough to give a smile if you're one of those people who's looking out for new friends. The second thing is that about being safe with someone, because that matters more than anything else. What these two guys said, they gave each other the permission to feel. When one of them was low, the other one said, I understand that. I can sit with you in the quiet. And when the other one was low, his friend said, I understand that. I can be quiet with you, or we can go and do something fun to spark you out of it. So there's all sorts of different ways to help a friend feel safe. And number three is that age is not a barrier, and it's definitely not the barrier we think it is. Luke said he didn't think of it as an age gap because they're just friends. It just happened. They're great friends. And I understand that because one of my closest friends died just a couple of weeks ago. She was the lady I call my adopted mum because I was brought up in children's homes and foster care, and this lady came into my life, although I do have a mum who I didn't see much of, but Well, I did have a mum. She also died in recent weeks, so that's a bit weird. Anyway, so, yeah, so I lost both my mum and my adopted mum in recent weeks, but that's a different story. So, but Ruth, who was 87 when she died, exactly the same age as my mum, and we were really good friends for a long, long time. So there was 24 years difference between Ruth and I, but she was like a grandma to my kids. She was like a big sister to me, and like a mum on days when she needed to be. She always showed up for everything, for our weddings, for our baptisms, for our parties, never ever missed a birthday. And that's the kind of friend that most of us would like to have in our lives. She even flew from the UK to Australia to be with us for my daughter's wedding, and then sadly got stuck here with COVID, but that's another story. But yeah, that's the kind of friend that can, and it can happen across ages. And I feel very blessed that I'm one of the few people that can claim an age difference friendship that made a huge difference. And Ruth and I were friends for nearly 38 years, I think, before she sadly passed away a few weeks ago. So you never know who's going to be your friend. So be brave. Put a smile out there. Give other people a chance. Because if you are lonely, you'd like to have more friends than you do. Smiling, stepping out can make all the difference. So, in the meanwhile, let's have some more music, this time with the Marvelettes.

And so there we have the Marvelettes with When You're Young and in Love. Very, very much from the era that I like music to be in. But let's try something a little bit different now on our afternoon show.

crazy. And I hope you realize when you look into another person's eyes, you know today would be a very good day just to have a good day. You know today would be a very good day just to have a good day.

0: So, something a little bit different on the Friendship Hour this afternoon. Everything's All Right by Aztec, DJ Coco and Kurt D, followed by Good Day for a Good Day by Michael Franti and Spearhead. So, let's carry on with a few interesting messages.
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0: And so there we go. 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

Well, thank you there to George Pelham for What a Time to Be Alive. Were you jiggling? Were you jiggling? Well, we've got another jiggling song coming up in a minute. We're going to play another one of my favourites on this song because I love to have a jiggle. Matt Gerard is in the studio and he's seen me jiggling already to one tune, and in the past

Let's have a community notice. This is a community radio station here on VCA 88.5 FM. And we give community shout-outs. And I am going to give a community shout-out for one of our sponsor organisations today. This is GFS Perth. And they have a very special community planting day this Friday, the 2nd of October. It's from 9:30 to 1:30, 9:30 a.m. to 1:30 p.m. There'll be a 30-minute induction. A light lunch is included, free, for anyone who wants to come. And you can bring the kids, as long as you make sure you register. I'll give you the details to register in a minute. As long as you register and let us know and send your dietary requirements, you can come along to a community planting day on Friday the 2nd of October. But what you need to do is you need to register at volunteers at www.gfsperth.com.au. It's volunteers at gfsperth.com.au. Forget the www. What am I thinking? You need to register at volunteers at gfsperth.com.au for a community planting day. It's a great day out to spend with the kids if you want something for them to do. There'll be little trowels to dig holes and put beautiful native seedlings into the ground to plant up Friendship Central, GFS Perth's new site in the Swan Valley. It's at 4380 West Swan Road, West Swan. So it's just along West Swan Road, not far away from the junction to the Reed Highway as you go out towards Guildford from this end of the road, or not far away from your Harvard Coffee or the Chocolate Factory if you're looking for another landmark on that road. But you'll see two big white signs on the front saying Friendship Central coming soon, because it is going to open soon. But in the meantime, you could join them for a community planting day at Friendship Central on West Swan Road if you register with volunteers at volunteers at gfsperth.com.au. volunteers at gfsperth.com.au. It's from 9:30 to 1:30 on Friday the 2nd of October for a planting day. And if you're somebody out there listening and thinking, "Ooh, she's doing an advert for a community day," then that's what we do on this radio station. 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But in the meanwhile, we're going to have a little bit more of a jiggle before we hand over to Mark Girardi for Wednesday Beat.

Yeah, yeah. So that's, as you know, if you're listening regularly, that's one of my favourite jiggle soon tunes for a Wednesday afternoon. That's Meghan Trainor with Better When I'm Dancing, which of course was from the Peanuts movie. So if you haven't seen the movie or you don't know who Meghan Trainor is, then have a look. You can find the details if you go to the internet, I'm sure. You'll find those details and you'll be able to see the film. And Peanuts is obviously about another friendship. Who knows the favourite friendship between Charlie Brown and Snoopy from the Peanuts comics? Amazing. Who grew up with that? I'm putting my hand up here in the studio. I'm one of those people who grew up seeing that wonderful friendship between Charlie Brown and Snoopy on the Peanuts cartoons. And I have still got Peanuts pyjamas, can you believe? I've still got pyjamas with Peanuts on them. Little pink summer pyjamas with Snoopy on them. Because memories are good and memories of friendships are particularly good. Now, as we've been saying, this is a community radio station. And one of the other things I should say is you can sponsor this radio station. The organisation I work for, GFS Perth, sponsors this radio station. 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In the subject line, put sponsorship and somebody will be back in touch with you as soon as possible to say, you know what? Thank you. We'd love to talk to you about sponsorship. So the time now is 2:52 almost. We are based in Ellenbrook in Western Australia and it is 18 degrees, feeling cooler after having a torrential downpour today, which was very much appreciated. So let's have one more song before I say goodbye. Something nice and short and sharp. Let's have Be Kind by Zach Abel.

Well, there was Zach Abel with Be Kind to Me, and that's a really important motif of this show too, and of the organisation that I run, and really of my life. Be kind to one another. I used to have a parishioner in one of my churches who used to say, Alison, he was an elderly chap, and he used to say, Alison, why aren't people kinder? Why aren't people just kind to each other? That's a good question, isn't it? Why aren't people kinder to each other? So there you go. Zach Abel's encouraging us to be kind. Well, thank you for spending the last hour with me. It's been incredible to share your company. I'm really grateful for your time, and I hope you've enjoyed some of the vibes that we've been sending out over the airwaves this afternoon. Don't forget, this is VCA 88.5 FM, and we are a local community radio station, and we value your support by listening to us on air and by sharing in the things that we share with you. Sponsorship, coming along to our sausage sizzles and supporting the community organisations that we support. We love to share our lives with you. And I'm really pleased that in just a couple of minutes' time, you'll be hearing over the airwaves Mark Girardi with Wednesday Beat. But until next time, I want to say thank you for your time. Have a fabulous week, and I'll see you in the same time at the same place next week.

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0: Sunday is a day of worship, and the valley comes alive spiritually with grace and truth. I'm John Shriver with music and a message from God's holy word, Sunday morning from 8:30 to 9 to help you come alive in the Lord.
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2: Wednesday beat. Yeah, baby.
3: Yeah, baby, indeed. A very good afternoon to you. MG here with Wednesday Beat. Big thanks to Alison for the Friendship Hour. Catch Alison every Wednesday from 2 to 3 p.m. Anyway, we get going straight away with a track called This Girl, with done by DJs Kings and Cooking on Three Burners, which are an Australian outfit.

Yeah, a little bit of touch of there of Stevie Wonder with Higher Ground. And then before that, Autone and Amanda Wilson with Crush. 40 minutes after 3 on this Wednesday afternoon, the 30th of September. Its time is flying by. Now, if you'd like to get in touch with me this afternoon or anybody during the while we're broadcasting, you can get in touch with us via our text number 0440133885. That's the number there. And you can, if you'd like to request a song, maybe shout out to somebody or share something going on in your part of the world. We'd love to hear from you. 0440133885.

0: Yeah, how about that? It's Canadian artist at Cat Clyde with The Man's World. And before that, Wildflowers and Wild Horses by Brandy Cyrus and Lainey Wilson. All right, 24 minutes after three on this Wednesday afternoon. He's got a nice little drop of rain this morning. The big douse. So I think another day or so, and then it's going to fine up over the weekend, which would be nice. Always rains Royal Showtime. No doubt. It always happens. Anyway, so be it. So remember, if you'd like to get in touch this afternoon, 044-01-33885. That's our SMS number here at the station. Love to hear from you. And if you'd like a song request, absolutely give us a little message.
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0: Yes, indeed. 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
2: Wednesday Beat. Yeah, baby.

0: Yeah, nice little bit of soul there. Originally done by Marvin Gaye, but that was Teddy Swims. Track's called What's Going On. And what was it about? Simply about the black Americans that fought in Vietnam when they came back and went through a lot of hard times. Before that, track called Amen Bird by Ada Morg and Mouse T, and a rocky band called Stretch. Why did you do it? Well, because I pressed the button. It's that simple. It's coming up to 20 minutes to 4 on this Wednesday afternoon. Now, don't forget, if you'd like to get in touch today, anytime, anyone, you can do that simply by sending us an SMS, 0440133885. Alternatively, if you're brave, you can give us a call on 9297 1088. If we don't pick up, please leave a name and number, and we shall get back to you as soon as possible. All right, quick little messages, and then we'll be right back with Wednesday Beat.
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Hey Gringo, that's by an Icelandic band called Kalo. And before that, Mental as Anything, back from 1979, off their album Cats and Dogs, Let's Cook. Bit of a cheeky little pop song from way back then. And then we had The Living End doing Say Goodbye, originally done by Hunters and Collectors. All right, 10 minutes to 4 on this Wednesday afternoon. Hope all's well with you. Don't forget, if you'd like, 044-0133-885. That's the SMS number here. You can get in touch with me. Love to hear from you, whatever it may be. If you'd like to pinch a song, I'm willing to do that. And don't forget our webpage, 885fm.com.au. 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

0: 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Yeah, baby.
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Yeah, Stereo MC's there with Step It Up. And then before that, Back in the Saddle by Luke Combs and The Cure with Boys Don't Cry. It is 15 minutes after four on this Wednesday afternoon. I don't have a trumpet to sort of like... Bah, bah, bah, bah. So, as of tomorrow, 88.5 has its new Rocktober crossword kicking off. And it's one clue per day. 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We've been trialing it and everything like that, and it's really, really cool. 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And it goes for the month of October, obviously, and the grand prize... 500 smackaroos. Sounds pretty cool, and it'll test you out, see if you know your rock music history, I guess is a good way to put it. So there you go. All right, check that out. Okay, let's keep going. And don't forget, 044-01-33-885. That's the SMS right here at 88.5 FM.

0: Portugal the Man, Feel It Still. And then before that, Style Council with Shout It to the Top. And then United Nations with Out of Touch. All right, it's coming up to 4:30.
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0: Yes, Run DMC. I like it. It's like that. And then we had House of Pain with A Jump Around and Portugal the Man with Feel It Still. All right, up to 20 minutes to 5 on this Wednesday afternoon.
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1: Wednesday Beat. Yeah, baby.

Yeah, the Hoodie Gurus are the right time. You can catch them in December. They'll be in Perth. Empire of the Sun, We Are the People, and Creedence, Born on the Bayou. All right, it's 8 minutes to five on this Wednesday afternoon. As I mentioned before, starting as of tomorrow, we have our new competition running, the Rocktober Crossword Challenge. 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But certainly if you just go to our webpage, there you'll see under competitions, and then you express your interest there to get into it. And there'll be a clue done every day. So please check it out. $500 to the grand winner at the end of the month. 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Alrighty, where were we? Yes, so other things about us here is if you or somebody else you know might be interested in becoming a sponsor, you can get in touch with our team at sales@vcafm.com.au. 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Bit of Georgia Satellites, bit of a laugh. Keep your hands to yourself. This is Wednesday Beat.

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Yeah, we just had a little bit of a trio of our country there. So that was Megan Maroney with Cloud Nine. Before that, Tori Dark, an Australian artist, with My Boots Made Me Do It. And then we had Thomas Rhett and Teddy Swims with Something About a Woman. All right, it's coming up to 5:15. And don't forget, anytime you like, 044-01-33-885. That's our SMS text number at the station. And if you'd like to get in touch with us, we'd love to hear from you. No matter what it is, you might want to share something with us going on in your part of the world, a shout-out, or maybe even a song request. Happy to oblige where we can, 044-01-33-885. 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And the big one there is when you go into our page, simply go to competitions, and there it is. Ready to start first thing tomorrow, Rocktober crossword. 31 days, 31 clues, and there'll be one rock legend. And what does that person get? $500 cash. There you go. So a lot of fun. Get your thinking caps on. Tune into 88.5 FM and make sure that you're here for the clue. And this will be coming out through announcers. So that you can get ready and go into the crossword for Rocktober. It's a lot of fun, and yep, it's, as I said, $500 is not a bad little paycheck for playing a crossword. That's what I reckon. Alrighty, so there you go. All right, let's keep going. Let's go to, these are the Foo Funkers with Trouble City.

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The Delta Saints with California. Oop, hang on a minute. Hang on. What's happened? Let me just get... I can just hang on. Jeez. Some artists are so pushy. Anyway, we had Delta Saints with California. Teddy Swims doing Bad Dreams. American Hi-Fi doing a cover of Madness, a track called Our House. Right. It's 25 minutes to 6. And don't forget, coming up 6 o'clock, Wild on Wednesday with the Big V. So he's right here and he'll be into it. So keep it locked here at 88.5. Don't forget our text number 044-01-33-885. 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And find out all about us there, all the programs scheduled, and our big October competition. Excuse me. Rocktober, so that'll be running for the month of October. Clue every day, and the lucky winner gets $500 cash. Beautiful. So check it out. It'll be it's a pretty good prize and a fun competition to have a go at. All right? All right, here we go. This is Wednesday Beat.

0: They're called Fall Out Boy with I Don't Care. And before that, Yolanda Be Cool, Australian outfit, A Dance and Shout. All right, it is 24 minutes to 6, so we're going to play a little prezzo here.
1: 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Oppa!
0: 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All right, let's go with Perth Band, Gyroscope.

Benny Santiago with Heartbreaker. Alrighty, we're going to wrap up. We'll be going out with Rufus the Soul, this Australian outfit, with a track called On My Knees. And don't forget, 6 o'clock, Wild on Wednesdays with the Big V. So please keep it locked here at VCA 88.5 FM. 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Alrighty, you take care, and we will catch you next week.

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6: 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I'm Vaughn, the Big V Smith. 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
7: 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It's Wednesday evening. You tune into 885. I'm Vaughn, the Big V Smith. It's Wild on Wednesdays, and we are going to have a wild night tonight. You just heard a promo there about Rocktober. That's right. We celebrate all things rock and roll right here on 885 in Rocktober. And to kick it off, well, it is the last day of September. I'm going to be playing a lot of rock and roll hits tonight. Our first band got together in 1973. Paul Stanley, Gene Simmons, Ace Frehley, and Peter Criss got together in New York and said they want to do something. Well, they said, what do we want to do? They said, we want to do something. And they said, well, we really, really, really want to rock and roll all night. This is

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Remember, you can send in requests, messages to 0440-133-885. That's 0440-133-885. Here on 885, we like to keep the variety, keep it going on, and we're certainly going to be keeping it going on. Next up, it's a bit of Aussie rock, a little bit of AC/DC. You shook me all night long.

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I want to encourage you to go and check out our webpage, 885fm.com.au. You can go to that webpage, and then after the AU, you want to put /Rocktober. Starting tomorrow, we've got a quiz going. There's going to be big money up for grabs, free to enter. Just take part. And it's going to be fun. Fun for the whole community, wherever you are. It's all about having a good time. Here on 885, we want you to be included. We want you to shout out. We want you to be part of what makes a really great station even greater. Next up, and rock legends, Guns N' Roses, formed way back in Appetite for Destruction, was released in 1987. Some of the big hits are Welcome to the Jungle, Sweet Child of Mine, and this hit. It's a song you know. It's got the guitar, it's got the beat, it's got the sound. It's Paradise City.

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1: That's right, it's Wild on Wednesdays. It's me, the Big V, keeping you company through to 8 o'clock. So we got a little ways to go and a lot of music to play. We're going to get stuck into the next one. It's a bit of Meatloaf. Yeah, this hit, it's a biggie. Paradise by the...

one. I can wait all night. What's it gonna be, boy? Yes or no? 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
1: The room is humming. Your head is spinning. This is your band's moment. It's what you've spent the last 6 months practicing. All your friends and family fill the room. You can barely remember the first line of your opening song. The lights above you flicker. This is it. It's happening right now. And that's exactly when you notice the room's filling up with people you don't know, you've never seen before. How did they hear about you? Where did they come from?
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1: 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Plug in, we got your Perth.
0: That's it. You can tune into Western Oz. You can tune into a whole variety of stations. Keep it locked on to 88.5, damn it. You can tune into a whole variety of programs. Doing different things throughout the week. We've got reggae, rock, pop, EDM, you name it. We've got a bit of everything. We've got country and Western. There's a Greek show on Sundays. You want to tune into a talk show? The Sunday Session from 6 to 8. That's always on. We've got, we just got a whole bunch of shows, a great lineup of presenters, all just getting across, having fun, and all we look to do is entertain you. So if you're out there, you want to send a shout-out to someone, you can do that right now, 0440-133-885. We're going to carry on kicking it off into Rocktober. We started with Kiss. We're going to have another one. This is Detroit, Rock City.

That's Kiss with Detroit Rock City. You're on 98.5 FM. I hope you're enjoying the tunes. You let me know if you're out there. You let me know what you're up to. Let me know what you want to hear. I know what I want. I want Twisted Sister. I want to rock.

Twisted Sister with I Wanna Rock. What do you want to do? Why don't you tell me? It is Wednesday, it's hump day, it's party day right here on 885 FM. We're going to keep the noise coming, and if you haven't felt it yet, well, next up, it's a little bit of Quiet Riot. And come on.

0: That's a little bit of Come On Feel the Noise, Quiet Riot coming in. Playing some rock and roll classics, big hits from yesteryear, from the current year, but mostly from yesteryear. And we're going to keep on doing that right through to 8 p.m. this evening. 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
0: Yeah, that's right. I told you earlier, we got all sorts of programs going on, all sorts of fun happening right here, right now, though. We're playing the classics. John Michael Osborne was born on the 3rd of December in 1948. He's an English singer. He was dubbed the Prince of Darkness. He co-founded the metal band Black Sabbath. We're talking about Ozzy Osbourne, obviously, and they had a whole bunch of albums. They had a whole bunch of hits. One of those is this next track. It's a little bit of Crazy Train.

That's a bit of Ozzy Osbourne right there with Crazy Train. You tune into Wild on Wednesdays at 885 FM. Keep that dial locked on because we are just getting this party started. Next up, I reckon, we keep up the classics. Better Born to be Wild. This is Steppenwolf on 885.

So a little bit of Steppenwolf, Born to Be Wild. I'm having some technical issues with my my headphones here. So I'm going to make some sort of plan. And in the meantime, let's keep on with the classics. How's about this?

That's Black Betty with Ram Jam. Thank you, ma'am. We're having a good day. How are you doing? It's 885 FM, halfway through. Coming up to halfway through the show, we're keeping on the classic hits, classic songs. How about a little bit of Hearts and Barracuda?

That's a bit of heart. Ooh, Barracuda. What's happening, my good people of Perth? What's going on? We've got a bit of rock going on. It's a bit of a shout out to the Rocktober that's going to be happening. Like I said earlier, go to our website, 885fm.com.au. Check out the news, check out what's happening. You can see show schedules, you can see events that are going down. It's all about a bit of fun. You can join us. We like having you around. Next up, summing off the Slippery When Wet album. I know people are smiling because they know the tunes. They like the tunes. It's Bon Jovi. And it's Wanted. Dead or Alive.

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7: 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We're going to have a bit of a run of it. A couple of songs in a row. And why don't we kick it off with a little bit of The Maiden, Iron Maiden. It's a bit of Run to the Hills.

Cooper was schools out for summer. All those year 12 students prepping for final exams had their graduation last week, the graduation assemblies mostly, and man, they're getting ready to rock and roll. I hope you guys all have a little bit of fun. Hope you have a bit of fun with this next track. 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
2: Yeah, that's right. 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Adrian McGrath, he knows how to rock the airwaves, gets the tunes going, gets you pumping, gets you through all of those chores and things you need to do right here on 885 FM. Well, I don't know if you've been following any of the politics around the world, but it seems like things are taking a turn. People getting fed up, people getting tired of some of the things the governments are doing or not doing. And I don't know, I predict some sort of revolution. This next up, it's Revolution Baby, Transvision Vamp.

That's Wendy James and Transvision Vamp, taking you way back to the 80s when life was good. Life was simple, no mobile phones, and your parents knew you'd come home when it got dark and it was dinner time. Things certainly have changed up a little in life. The Doors are way ahead of their time.

That's a little bit of Ozzy Osbourne. We've heard from him once. We've heard from him twice. Do you reckon we should hear from him a third time? You're tuning to Wild on Wednesdays. I'm Vaughn, the Big V Smith on 885 FM. Here's a little bit more. It's Ozzy. Mama, I'm coming home.

That'll be the last Ozzy Osbourne song you'll hear me play. I know I've played a couple. I've played a few tonight. Because sometimes good music needs to be churned out. Are we going to stick around with the English rockers? I hope you're sticking around. We've got about 25 minutes to go in the show. You've been tuned into Wild on Wednesday, and I'm not done yet. It is the Big V, and we're carrying on rocking. Bit more of English rock. This is Pink Floyd. This is what I need more of. This is money.

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0: 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You can send in those text messages to 0440-133-885. I'm Vaughn the Big V, and we're carrying on the rockin'. Here's a little bit of Aerosmith, Sweet Emotions.

Yeah, it's a little bit of Aerosmith right there with Sweet Emotion. Tell me, Perth, where are you at? What are you up to? We're on the Daniel Slide Thursday, then Friday. Bring on the weekend, baby. It's where all the good stuff happens. And wherever you go, take 885FM with you. Just stream it. It's easy. You can even listen to tracks like this. It's Whitesnake, and Here I Go Again.

It's Whitesnake, and here I go again. With 10 minutes to go, we are just going to keep on playing the hits. How about a little bit of this? I'll only get you a bit of Tom Petty, because we're running down a

That's Tom Petty right there when running down a dream. Well, we've come to the end of the show. It's been a really good time. I've enjoyed it. We've just been playing rock track after rock track. We've been, yeah, just having a good old time. And wherever you are, hope you've had a good time too. I want you to keep it tuned into 885 as you go through the week. 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Our text lines are always open, 0440-133-885. I've had a great time being with you. I'm looking forward to being with you again. I am going to be on air Sunday night at 6 p.m. with the Sunday session where myself, Peter Gray, and the producer, we just get into a bit of banter, have a laugh, play some music, get along with stuff. I reckon it's time to close out, and if we're playing rock, we've got to close out with one of the greats. This is Motorhead. This is Lenny. This is Ace of Spades. Until next week, adios. I love you.

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care than a care black or a white fella. 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Crossfire kids caught in the crossfire. Who was the officer that he got shot by? A man with a handgun there to defend. Now was a Kuma J lest we forget. Like Floyd on his knees with a knee to his head. Said I can breathe and he needed some air. Ain't no disease like a repeat offender. Awake in the face of a break and an ender. State intervention, kids in detention. History repeat like a nation's dementia.

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Good afternoon. Welcome along to 88.5's number one for one. My name's Peter Gray. Now, if you've not been here before, if you've never listened to the show, the format is very, very simple. Our favourite number is one. For 1 hour, we do nothing but number one songs. So let's not wait any further. Let's not wait any longer. Let's get on a number one song. 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
1: You could hear the offbeats pound as they raced across the ground, and the clatter of the wheels as they spun round and round. And he galloped into Market Street, his badge upon his chest. His name was Ernie, and he drove the fastest milk cart in the West. Now Ernie loved a widow, a lady known as Sue. She lived all alone in Lily Lane at number 22. They said she was too good for him. She was haughty, proud and chic. But Ernie got his cocoa there 3 times every week. They called him Ernie. And he drove the fastest milk cart in the West. She said she'd like to bathe in milk. He said, all right, sweetheart. And when he'd finished work one night, he loaded up the cart. He said, you want it pasteurized, because pasteurized is best. She says, Ernie, I'll be happy if it comes up to me chest. And that tickled old Ernie. And he drove the fastest milk cart in the West. Now, Ernie had a rival, an evil-looking man called Two-Ton Ted from Teddington, and he drove the baker's van. He tempted her with his treacle tarts and his tasty oatmeal bread, and when she seen the size of his hot meat pies, it very near turned her head. She nearly swooned at his macaroon, and he said, now, if you treat me right, you'll have hot rolls every morning and crumpets every night. He knew once she sampled his layer cake, he'd have his wicked way, and all Ernie had to offer was a pint of milk a day. Poor Ernie! And he drove the fastest milk cart in the West. One lunchtime, Ted saw Ernie's awesome cart outside her door. It drove him mad to find it was still there at 4:30. And as he leapt down from his van, off blood through his veins did course, and he went across to Ernie's cart, and he didn't half kick his horse, whose name was Trigger.
2: Trigger!
1: And he pulled the fastest milk cart in the West. Now Ernie rushed out into the street, his gold top in his hand. He said, if you want to marry Susie, you fight for her like a man. Oh, why don't we play cards for her, he sneeringly replied. And just to make it interesting, we'll have a shilling on the side. Now Ernie dragged him from his van, and beneath the blazing sun, they stood there face to face, and Ted went for his bun. But Ernie was too quick, things didn't go the way Ted planned, and a strawberry-flavoured yoghurt sent it spinning from his hand. Now Sushi ran between them, and tried to keep them apart. And Ernie pushed her aside, and a rock cake caught him underneath his arch. And he looked up in pained surprise, and the concrete hardened crust of a stale pork pie caught him in the eye, and Ernie bit the dust. Poor Ernie!
2: Ernie!
1: And he drove the fastest milk cart in the West. Ernie was only 52. He didn't want to die. And now he's gone to make deliveries in that milk round in the sky, where the customers are angels and ferocious dogs are banned, and the milkman's life is full of fun in that fairy dairy land. But a woman's needs are manifold, and Sue, she married Ted. But strange things happened on their wedding night as they lay in their bed. Was that the trees a-rustling, or the hinges of the gate? Or Ernie's ghostly gold tops a-rattling in their crate? They won't forget Ernie.

0: Narelle here, and I've got your Thursday night sorted. 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

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And that's the way it's gotta be. 'Cause you're up against the best, you know. This is super test, you know. And you've gotta beat the best the world has

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We are your local community radio station. This is the number ones for one. Peter Gray's my name. Glad you could join me for 1 hour of nothing but number one songs. Hope you're enjoying the music. There's more to come. Here's another great track for you.

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Glad you could join me for the number ones for one. All number one songs, no number twos, no fillers, nothing like that. So let's get another track on. 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

Let's make that day go by. Do-do-do-do. Thanks, Edwin. You're a star. It's a text message, and it's from Canada. I feel like at times our show is the United Nations of the world, as the entire world seems to be tuned in. Well, maybe not the entire world. That's a lots of billions of people, maybe eight. Jerry says, and it's from our friend Jerry in Canada, he said, John, the other day you were talking about story songs. One of my favourites is Kill Devil Falls by Phish. That's P-H-I-S-H. Now, I know they're not Canadian, he says, and by the way, it's a fictional place, but it is a good story song. Wait a minute. Are you sure you are Jerry of Canada? This is the first time. If you're not familiar, our friend Jerry, he requests songs from Canadians. So he only requests songs from Canadians. Whenever he's ever requested a song, it's by Canadians. And on a number of occasions, I've said, but I know that song. It's what I would consider to be a regular song. And he said, I know. He says, but you're telling me they're Canadians? He said, that's right. They're Canadians. There's so many Canadians. The one I often reference is Martha and the Muffins, Echo Beach. She said, yep, they're Canadians. Who knew that these things were the case? You get used to musicians being, you know, just there. You don't sort of know where they're from or care a lot. You just know that they're there. That's kind of a bit like you. It's like discovering one day somebody says, by the way, John, yeah, did you know you're Canadian? What? But I just thought I was me. Who do you that? So, Jerry, for you to choose a song that is not Canadian, it is astounding. What do you guys think? I know. It's a shock, isn't it? Well, they seem a little bit delighted by it. So I reckon we've got to hear this song, Jerry. It's Phish. It's Kill Devil Falls. I've got no idea what it'll be like. It'll be a mystery. Rosie says, do it.

0: You did it again, Jerry. I like it. I don't just like it, I love it. I got something to share with you on the text message regarding that song. Jerry sent through a further text on 0485-933-944. And Jerry says, yes, John, I'm a fan of the band Phish, P-H-I-S-H, Phish. I'm a fan of them. I travelled to see them, so wherever they are, I'll get in my car and I will do Phish tales until I get there, if that's what it takes. Of course, only on private property and within all the laws of the land. And Jerry says, if you're a fan of Phish, you are referred to as a Phish head. That's true. Sounds like I made it up. That is absolutely true. If you're a fan of the band Phish, that makes you a Phish head. Who knew there could be such a thing? A Phish head fan makes you a Phish fan, makes you a Phish head fan. These things and many more we'll ponder through the early hours on the show. It's always nice to have your company. If you were thinking of joining in, you could do that too. I love it when you call through. You know the number.
1: Call John now, or maybe text him. 0485-933-944. That's 0485-933-944. Ciao.
0: Thanks, Bella. We appreciate your fine company and your thoughtfulness. And now for a moment of wisdom from my calendar. This one is quite an old one. January 2nd, apparently. I've got to get into this calendar more often. And it says, remember, your partner can't read your mind. Now, this could be your partner in love, your partner in business, your partner in friendship, or just howdy, partner. What you've learned is that when someone is bothering you, it's usually best to let your partner know about it. Actually, know about it. Pick a time when neither of you is in a defensive mood. So ideally, the bothering time is not the best time. Just make a note of it. What are you writing in your book? Just make a little note. And then bring up the issue gently and respectfully and see what happens. It seems logic that in most cases, your chances of a favorable outcome are far better than if you rely on your partner reading your mind. Now, of course, if your partner is a mind reader, then that could be useful. But for me, I think it'd be more dangerous. I know what you're thinking. Uh-oh, in trouble again. Beautiful. Coming up soon, we have joining us the Brain on Entertainment. And he's very keen to talk about the new Brad Pitt movie coming up.

0: if you're heading off to the picture show, you might want to go to the movies, and if all the you get movies now everywhere. You can even get movies at home. So how do you know if the groovy movie that you've chosen to watch is indeed worth watching? You're wondering, how do I know if it's worth watching? That's when you talk to the Brain on Entertainment, Tim Brain.
1: Good morning, John. How are you?
0: Yeah, well, Tim, I'm inspired with some of those movies you said are free to watch on some of the social media, like YouTube. And I discovered a film I very much love, Fahrenheit 451. You remember Ray Bradbury, all those lovely science
1: Ray
0: fiction
1: Bradbury.
0: Stories?
1: Yes, indeed. I think we were discussing a little while ago, and yeah. It has similar themes
0: yes.
1: to something like 1984. It's about.
0: It does.
1: When you find out what Fahrenheit 451 actually is, it puts in perspective what the whole thing is about. Mm. It's a very specific thing. Yeah.
0: I'm sorry. I think I just interrupted you. I do apologize.
1: That's all right.
0: I'll never do that again. Hopefully. But apparently Ray Bradbury got the temperature wrong. 451 is not the temperature that the thing happens that people will understand what they see. So if they were going to remake the movie, they should really change the temperature number.
1: Well, they should. I mean, you know, and nowadays, and that's a very American thing as well. Nowadays, it should be Celsius anyway. So.
0: That's right. There's a few... I'd walk a mile and a million miles. All right, well, a million miles, fine. But what's that in metric, please? We need to know these things. Now, there's a movie out now that I know you like to talk about. And I don't know if I'm being mischievous with this one, but I had heard that the star of the movie could be the other one, and Brad Pitt might get the award for Best Supporting Actor. Tim Brady.
1: Well, I would definitely agree with that. I mean, that's as you know, we like to talk about the old B movies and stuff you can get free on streaming and stuff. But every now and then, especially when the school holidays are on, I mean, it's good to talk about places you can go. Now, this may not be exactly a kids' film as such, and there are a lot of kids' films at the movies at the moment. There's a lot of animation flooding our screens because of the school holidays being on.
0: Oh, yes.
1: But one movie, if you do want to not go and see an animated movie, a new movie that's out at the actual cinemas at the moment, it's called Heart of the Beast. It's basically only what we call a two-hander. It's basically only two people in it, Brad Pitt and a very well-trained dog. And I think you're right. By the end of it, you kind of think, well, Brad Pitt is pretty much the supporting actor to the dog. So yeah, very well could be up for a supporting actor nod because and I don't know if the dog. I assume the dog can get nominated.
0: Someone should throw him a bone, give him a chance. I understand the dog actually has more screen time than Brad Pitt.
1: Well, I can imagine there's certainly a few moments where Brad Pitt is a bit beaten up and the dog goes to save him. So there's a few moments of those. But for those who don't know exactly what we're talking about, Heart of the Beast, I suppose you'd call it an adventure thriller. It's set in Alaska, and Brad Pitt is a pilot, and he has his faithful dog, and something happens, and there is he crashes his plane, and then the rest of the movie is basically a survival thriller where they have to get through the forest and through the wilderness to a road to save themselves. And as kind of expected in these kind of movies, all kinds of things come up to get in their way, whether it's rapids, whether it's wolves, all kinds of things, let alone the fact that they're both a little bit beaten up by being in a plane crash. So it's a kind of a survival adventure movie. And just to say, because there is a dog and a Brad Pitt, We'll just leave it at this movie is a little bit of an emotional roller coaster, shall we say?
0: Oh, no.
1: It's an emotional roller coaster.
0: I'm just going to mention something. Old Yeller, not that
1: it's
0: emotional.
1: It's not Old Yeller. It is good. Definitely not right. Old Yeller. And good. And
0: thank you. And we're careful of spoilers, by the way.
1: Oh yes, we have to be careful of spoilers. Let's say our four-legged friend could be in the sequel. Let's put it that way. So, right. So that people, because I know that I needed that. Before I went to see it, I specifically asked, "Does something happen?" And yes. I was told no. So
0: I mean, honestly, it's a little bit unfair of me because I don't much care if Brad makes it to the end. and I'm not giving a spoiler either way because I think I could handle that because I could handle that emotionally.
1: It was definitely an emotional journey. Let's put it that way. But as far as a movie goes, it was quite good. It is an adventure. There's lots of rapids and people getting caught underwater and plane crashes, and it's a very exciting film. But be aware that you may need to take a few hankies with you for this movie, and it may not be one for small kids. I think.
0: Ah, really? Would you be so bold and so ageist as to put an age limit on it, an age beginning?
1: Oh, I would say you'd have to be at least 10 or 12 before you get it, and maybe older. I'd say. You don't have to be there, so no, the rating is not going to stop right. you. It's just
0: it's an
1: just,
0: understanding. Really, it's empathy.
1: Do you really want to deal with that afterwards?
0: Do you think this is a reinvention of those sorts of films, Lassie, Tintin, those sorts of movies?
1: Yeah, I don't know if it's a reinvention. It's certainly a callback to those kind of films. It's been a little while. Since we've had a man's best friend kind of adventure movie, so it certainly does call back to those where you know you're being saved, you're in the wilderness and you're being saved by your best friend, man's best friend. So it is certainly a callback to those kinds of films.
0: It's made me wonder if you're allowed to take a dog in the car at the drive-ins, and would that be a man's best friend and dog's friend in car watching the movie? I wonder how that would go. I wonder what it's like if someone's got a dog. Let me know if you've got a dog. If you're watching a dog movie, does the dog watch it with you? Do they, you know, do they show empathy when the dog's on the screen?
1: There is the quick answer is usually no, because dogs' eyes work slightly different and they don't see colors the same. But it's interesting. There is actually apparently a new TV show on Netflix that has been colored in a certain way that dogs can actually see it. And the name of the show is the name of the show escapes me right now.
0: Inspector Rex.
1: I'll find out for next time. But apparently dogs can actually watch it and make sense of it. I don't know if humans can. that would be honest. Putting
0: that's
1: on some weird colored
0: thing.
1: The only
0: downside is humans can't watch it. Humans can watch. I heard a hint that Cliff Booth, the character from Once Upon a Time in Hollywood, played by our friend Brad Pitt, might be making a reappearance.
1: Yes, he is. He is. He's in. He's coming up later in the year. It's still a bit of an up in the air. I think it's actually going to be. It's actually a Netflix film, but I think it will be showing at the cinema first and then going to Netflix. It's called, I think, The Misadventures of Cliff Booth, something like that.
0: That does sound like the title that would suit that character. Yeah. After all, he did smack out Bruce Lee.
1: That's it. It's set, I think, 5 or 6 years after the Once Upon a Time in Hollywood. Mm-hmm. It is written by Quentin Tarantino, but it's not directed by Quentin Tarantino.
0: Rodriguez?
1: Because Quentin Tarantino a few years ago said that he was only going to make I think, 10 movies in his career, and he's down to number 9. He's done. So he's actually said he's only going to make one more movie in his career, direct one more movie. So he didn't want this to be it. So he's passed his directing duties off to probably one of the equally best directors in Hollywood, in David Fincher.
2: Ah.
1: So David Fincher is actually directing from a script written by Quentin Tarantino. And in this one, he's moved on, and he's not so much a stuntman anymore. He's more of a private detective. And it's set in the 70s, still in Hollywood, but he's more of a private detective. And it does look like it has all the same fun that the original had, and still has, of course, Brad Pitt in it playing
0: it's
1: the
0: a
1: part that he won
0: idea.
1: An Academy Award for.
0: You're quite right. And I could also see this sporting a TV series because you could have the early years of Cliff Booth.
1: Yep.
0: There's so much, because the magic is he can interact with all of those wonderful characters that were on the TV and the movies. I mean, he could have a fight between Adam West and Burt Ward. I mean, all of these things are now possible.
1: Yeah, it makes, I think the only downside, the only reason that might not happen is that it's Brad Pitt. So you've got to be in a big movie to get Brad Pitt in. But again, he looks great. The trailer is really, really fun. So one to look forward to. As I say, I'm pretty certain coming out, I think it's maybe October or November. And I think it gets a little bit of a run at the movies first, and then it'll go to Netflix. I'm pretty sure it'll be on Netflix before Christmas.
0: I can't wait. All of these movies, and I think I'm going to take the tissues and I'm going to go see that Brad movie. Brad movie? That's a good name for
1: it. The Brad movie. It's basically only Brad. Brad plus dog. Yeah. So, yeah, as I say, it's worth catching up with, but it is an emotional roller coaster.
0: The heart of the beast. Tim, everyone who joins us on the radio gets to hear their favorite song sooner or later. Do you have a song in mind?
1: Favorite song?
0: From the eclectic world of Tim Brain's movie mind.
1: I'm a kid of the 80s, so anything from Frankie Goes to Hollywood. How's that? There's a deep cut for you.
0: Wow. I think Frankie's great. I remember David Bowie saying, I'm not going to relax until somebody tells me who Frankie is.
1: Exactly. Frankie needs to have a cup of tea and a sit down.
0: That's what he needs to do. We shall relax in the knowledge that you'll join us again. Tim Brain, thank you.
1: Thank you, John.
0: I'm looking forward to more movie news with Tim. Same time next week. And now let's relax with Frankie, as he goes to Once Upon a Time in Hollywood.

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The fine sounds of Frankie Goes to Hollywood, Tim Brain's favourite song. Yesterday we were talking to James Keith and we're having a nice chat with James and having an understanding about his music. And he said, John, if you get a chance, can you play some of my new songs? The new album is released next week. It's entitled Living This Life.

I like that one. It's Thursday today, the 1st of October, partly cloudy, slight chance of a shower in the southwest in the early morning, near zero chance of rain elsewhere. Light winds becoming south to southwesterly, 15 to 20 kilometres per hour in the early afternoon, then becoming light in the evening, so 21 degrees today. Tomorrow, Friday, sunny 24, Saturday, sunny 23, and Sunday, mostly sunny and 22 degrees.

Another great song. Great having your company. I'm John Lewis through these early hours. It's lovely having your company. And on occasion, I get to play a favourite song of mine. This is one of my favourites, and I hope soon it'll be one of your favourites too.

The songs continue. You know I love songs with a story, a real story. And if you can think of some story songs, text it into me, 0485-933-944. 0485-933-944. And this can be one of our favourite story songs.

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Good morning. Welcome to this beautiful day. A beautiful Wednesday. That's what I'm calling it. Showers a top of 19 degrees. Very high chance of showers, becoming less likely in the early afternoon. Winds west to northwesterly, 15 to 20 kilometres per hour. Turning south to southwesterly, 15 to 25 kilometres per hour in the late morning and afternoon. So 19 today, tomorrow, 1st of October. Can you believe it? Thursday, 1st of October. Wow, where is the year going? October, November, December, Christmas, crikey. Partly cloudy, 21 degrees. And then Friday, sunny, 24. Saturday, sunny, 23. I spent yesterday, Tuesday, at the Royal Show. What a wonderful place it is. So much fun. The excitement there, it's just like it always is. It's exciting. What surprised me, though, I must be out of the loop. I hadn't realized the prices had changed so much. I went to buy some donuts. You know, the lovely little donuts, little holes of nothing, and around it is just all that yum. And how anyone worked out that you could take a hole and put some donut around it, and suddenly everybody thought these things were delicious. And I said, oh, I'd like a bag of donuts, please. And lady said, they're $3.50. I said, yeah, that's about right for a bag of donuts. So how many do you get for $3.50? And she said, what? I said, how many do you get for $3.50? She said, you get one donut. I said, yeah, no, I don't mean the ones filled with cream and all the other things. I just mean just a normal donut, you know, the ones with the hole there. Yeah, $3.50. So it's $3.50 just for a donut. And then if you wanted a bag of donuts, you're looking around $20 now. I left real quick because I wasn't going to pay $20 for a bag of donuts. Now, there were some things that were affordable. You know, those sausages on a stick with essentially donut material around it. Then they dump red sauce on it. It's a slightly chilly red sauce. I think they were $8, and that, to me, seemed like a very affordable price. So I bought one of those, and we shared it as those in love can do, and it was quite wonderful. That was a tasty delight. But I was surprised at some of the prices. The Bertie Beetle was $5. Do you remember when that was $1? It seems like it's jumped to $5 rather quickly. The Ferris wheel, absolute delight. We took a ride on the Ferris wheel, found that to be affordable and a complete pleasure. And the best thing was is that by the time we got to the Ferris wheel, it was at nighttime, which I think is the nicer time to go on the Ferris wheel, on the big wheel. And the crowds had dissipated by then for some reason. I think it might have been the rain. We took our umbrella, winners. Thank you. And the view is lovely, and it's cozy, and it's romantic. And I did wonder how many times over the years people had been sat there, you know, boyfriends and girlfriends and those in love, all those with their friends just having a great, come on, let's go on the Ferris wheel as it cranked around again. I wonder if you have some fun memories of the Royal Show. A song that is out of this world, I think, could only be one song in my mind. And get ready, and I hope the force is with you. This is the best song to start a day. Do those stretches just in your mind. Not the real ones, the tunes.

0: Every time I hear that, I just get excited.
1: You can call or text John now.

0: It is a delight to talk to our friend Ian. Well, morning, Ian.
1: Good morning. Is anyone too expensive? Is it too expensive?
0: Sorry, what was the bit before too expensive?
1: The Royal Show.
0: Oh, I found the Royal Show expensive, but not too expensive. Had it been too expensive, I wouldn't have gone. But I did go, yeah. And I enjoyed it. And there's still many areas of the Royal Show that, for me, are sensibly affordable. You just pay a little like premium for the fun.
1: The middle rink is free when you watch the show.
0: Well, that's right. And I'm glad you mentioned that. The fireworks were absolutely astounding. The design and the way the music worked with it, and a nice little tribute to Dolly Parton.
1: They had the Dolly Parton songs at the end there.
0: Yeah, and the thrill, and that last little bit of wow, power of lights. I mean, that really was very exciting. And I found the
1: 9 to 5 in Dolene.
0: You got it with that kind of disco beat to it.
1: Yeah, the bass they had there was going off. It was like a nightclub.
0: Only the best one ever. Wow.
1: Yeah.
0: I got so excited. I nearly spilt my soda water.
1: Yeah, $7 for a soda water.
0: Well, you take it with you. I just put two in my pocket of my jacket. One in each pocket to keep me balanced. Walked on in with my soda water. I was all good.
1: Oh, well, I was just thinking the soda. I bought two Pepsis for $14.
0: Well, you're going to take a drink with you. I took a banana and a can of some kind of cola drink. RC cola.
1: Do you believe in evolution?
0: Evolution? Wow.
1: Yeah.
0: Give it enough time. Things are going to evolve, so yes.
1: Oh, you do. I was going to say, if you don't, you're eating a banana, so that proves it.
0: Oh, I see. You know what you are. You know what you are. You are a cheeky. Yes, you are.
1: But
0: come down from that tree.
1: Evolution.
0: You do?
1: So, I don't.
0: Why though, do you need a belief? What about a line of logic or a little bit of science? Why not follow that path and leave belief for other things?
1: Well, you need belief it's a pure religion. There's no one in human history has ever watched any species evolve into a different species. They just say it happened.
0: Well, they don't just say it happened. Ian, are you pulling my leg? Because if it falls off... They just say it happened. This guy came up to me. Yeah, he's got a white coat on a clipboard, and he just said it happened. So I don't know if I believe
1: him. Look, I don't believe in creationism, but I also don't believe in the Big Bang and evolution. So I don't believe we're in a simulation. Mm. I don't know what to believe. Mm. Believe in me, because I don't believe in anything, but I want to be someone who believes.
0: For me, one of the main reasons I'm all for evolution is it seems like the best way to have done it. If I were a divine being, if I were God, oh boy, if I were God, I would think evolution would be the easiest way to do things. If I was on a pool table and I wanted all of these balls on the pool table to go into all of the holes, I could just somehow cosmically vaporize them and have them reappear into the holes, maybe. But that to me seems a bit difficult. Even for a god. So I think I'd rather mathematically exactly work out where to hit it. So
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0: And then they all just function as they should, and it does exactly as I want. And I would think the same thing with evolution. I'd think, okay, well, I'll build this creature. Fantastic. Look at that. It's got all the functioning bits I like. And then I'll let it evolve into all the things it needs to be. And I'll give it a poke every now and then if need be. But really, if it operates in the laws that I've created, and boy, am I smart, I've created great laws, fabulous laws, actually really great laws, the best laws you've ever seen. Everyone else looks at my laws and thinks, wow, how does he make such great laws? How did that happen?
1: Yeah, well,
0: and then you just let it happen. It would then evolve.
1: Yeah, here's my laws. If I were God, thou shalt not worship false silly idols. And thou shalt add the book of Flavor Flav to the Bible. Thou shalt not make fun of Hindus, and thou shalt not make a speech too.
0: I don't think you should make fun of anyone.
1: Yeah.
0: Except clowns, obviously.
1: Oh, yes. Clowns of the Royal Show with their silly ping pong ball action.
0: Oh, yeah, I saw the clowns with their heads moving. I was trying to work out at what point. I was watching this child. She might have been about 3 years old with her dad. I was trying to work out at what point, because I don't think she was really using science. I think she's just happy just to get the ball in the mouth. I was thinking, like, you drop it in. So if it's all the way to the left, if you drop it in, at what point will it then roll out of the neck? And it seemed like it would get to about halfway before the ball came out.
1: Yeah.
0: But then you couldn't be sure, because sometimes when it goes all the way to the left, it stays a bit longer on the left than it did the right. So there's a few calculations to make there. Too difficult for a child, I think. I think an adult really needs to be playing that game.
1: Yes, I think you just give it a wide berth. But I didn't call to talk about the Royal Show.
0: I can't believe it. There are no clock resets.
1: If you had $1,000 and the bank was going to give you interest at 100%, would you choose to do it for the full year, I'd break it up into the half-yearly payments?
0: You mean, would I be allowed to get some compound interest?
1: Yeah, that's what it's 50% every half year. And if you do it every quarter, if you 50% every half year, it turns out you get 25% extra from what you do for... If you do it every quarter... Oh, I can't even do the math on that one. 1.25 to the power of 4. It's 2.4414. That's 44% better.
0: Great. I'll do that.
1: No, but if you keep going, what can you get? Infinite?
0: Infinite? Well, if you keep going, it does sound like you get infinite. Am I missing something?
1: Let's try every month. 1 divided by 12. What's 1 divided by 12?
0: 1 divided by 12? How about you tell me?
1: 0.083333333.
0: Thank you. Seems about right. You've done well.
1: To the power of 12, you have to do.
0: Is this going to reveal some remarkable number? Or?
1: Yes. You've got it right. That gives you 2.61, so 51% better. And, if you do it for 1.1 on n to the power of n, which is what you're doing, and n approaches infinity, you get the Euler's number, 2.71828, that number.
0: I was waiting for that. I had a feeling it might be. Wow.
1: Oh, you're a mathematician now.
0: I think what I really am is just a little bit untruthful. Just a little bit. Ian... Guess what?
1: Yes?
0: Everyone who joins us on the radio gets to hear their favorite song. What song would you like to hear sooner or later?
1: I've got nothing. I'm drawing a blank. How about
0: Blankety Blank
1: by Gary Numan?
0: I love that song. And what's more, it's here right now. I don't have to go down to the vault. I think we're all winners. Good. Thanks, Ian.
1: Yeah.
0: Are you good with mathematics? I met a lady yesterday at a Royal Show, and she loves doing algebra just to sharpen her mind. Are you a mathematics fan?

0: cars. Do you have a car? I've seen a lot of the electric cars around now. Are you an electric car driver? There they are. They're everywhere you go now. These things, they're so like normal. Now when you see an electric car, fully electric car, you just, oh yeah, it's an electric car. So I think they are here to stay, electric cars. Plug-in chargers and they just cable in and off you go. It still, to me, seems just a bit awkward that you're plugging it in. I wonder when they'll get the wireless charge. So, you know, you drive into your garage and it automatically starts charging as you park your car over the charging bay. Mind you, there are the difficulties. You don't want the little children playing on the... Hey, don't play in the charging bay. What happened to little Johnny? He fell on the charging bay. What happened now? He's like Superman. He's just so strong. He's just like, he's got laser eyes, and I'm a little bit scared of him. If you'd like to join in, let me share the number with you.
1: You can call or text John now.

0: It is a delight to talk to your friend, our friend, my friend, Gina. Voices in the night. We hear these voices in the night and you become our friends. It's a funny thing, the world. Hello, Gina.
1: I'm the voice in your head. I'm the voice in the night. I'm the voice everywhere around.
0: That's
1: especially
0: right.
1: Especially when you're in the car and you're thinking there's a cop not there. I'm that voice that says, don't even think it.
0: Don't even think it. I like that voice. You need it sometimes. And I like that southern voice that you have.
1: Well, I'm so glad you like my southern voice. It's such a sweet thing. Everybody's just so Dan and Connie around here.
0: Ta-da! That's what they we aims to do. Be kind and friendly.
1: But then again, you always got to create family. Oh, you said friendly. Okay, I thought you said family. It's like, yeah, family. Not too quite. Family's not too quite. I mean, I can't believe how Christmas is about 7 weeks away.
0: That's right.
1: Okay.
0: So I am seeing Christmas things being sold at the shops. How about in America?
1: Same here. Same here. They first started pushing Halloween in September. I haven't seen too many turkeys, you know, like gobble gobbles, like turkey things. They got some nice fall colored plates, but you can use that for Halloween too. As far as Thanksgiving has come, it's not too much, decorations.
0: It's nice, though, to have all these festivities. And I don't mind early Christmas items on sale or for sale, I should say. Because it reminds me of that beautiful day, peace on earth. It does make me think, though, how do you plan for Christmas? And I wonder if planning for Christmas now is easier than ever with SI, super intelligence. But can we say to SI, okay, SI, here's your job. It's Christmas coming up. I don't know who to get presents for. I don't even know if I should list all the members of my family or my friends. Should I just start making things now and wrap it up in brown paper and string and say I made this? And what's affordable? And can it be a plastic bottle in some way? Or do you just run and hide?
1: You can do a plastic bottle if you have some nice drawings on it, or covered with seashells, and a little bit of sand, and a little bit of this and that. Then it'll be a pretty present. As I know, as I saw some of my clothes that I donated to the Goodwill hanging up for $8, I'm like,
0: oh,
1: I should have kept that shirt.
0: That's a nice idea.
1: Well, we donate stuff to the Goodwill, and then what they do is sometimes they just like hang your stuff up, and you're like, is that my shirt I just donated? Because my mother's boss found a shirt in a garage sale that she bought him when she was in New Orleans.
0: Wow.
1: So it's kind of embarrassing. Well, but anyway.
0: You also feel like buying it back just for memories. I remember hearing a story of a fellow. He was a reasonably wealthy gentleman, but a very busy man, very organized, busy man. And so he had these white business shirts that he would wear every day. And he didn't have the time to wash and iron them himself. And he actually found it cheaper to give the white shirt, all his white shirts, to the Samaritan's shop and then buy them back, washed, cleaned, and starched, than it would do if he were to wash and clean and starch them himself. So he would, he would give them to them and then buy them back. And I'll, here's 20 shirts. And I'll take those ones there. What are they? Yeah, they're your size. Yeah, I thought they might be. I'll buy all of them. Okay, and what about this black one? No, just the ones with my name on. Thank you. Yeah, it was cheaper to do that than have them washed and dry cleaned.
1: Well, that's what they do. They don't have them smelling. So I dropped them off today, and I let them do the washing and smell. But twice I saw a shirt that I donated. It's like, you get $7 for this shirt? Okay.
0: Wow, how about that? Do you think it makes you wonder if you should be selling your old clothes?
1: You have a place where you can sell the old clothes. Like that Don't Let Go or some of the other websites. Yeah. Or Time to Let Go. And guys trying to hold on to his famous bowling ball collections with the pins, the trophies. Even though he's skydiving, he's still holding on to all his possessions. She says, www.and then it has whatever you want to sell. It's like, oh, okay.
0: I think one of the issues there is we have this perceived value of these items. Like, I'm looking at a cardboard box here in the happyradio.live studio, and it previously held one of the computer screens that we use. And I think that's a good-looking box. Like, it's I've got it right here. It's a fine box. It's built really well. You think that's really good for something. It has perceived value. But what do you do with a box that previously held a computer screen? It's a good box though, Gina. It's a really good box, but it's absolutely got no purpose now.
1: Give it to the cats to play with.
0: Give it to the cats to play with. That's very thoughtful.
1: Well, those cats are driving me nuts playing. I drive the ball of twine out there, and they are playing with this. It's like, okay, hey, fine. We're going to play with the ball of twine, play with the ball.
0: That would probably do it. Do you think forward to Christmas and organize Christmas presents? Are you a Christmas present organizer?
1: Not anymore, not in the last 3 years. Even 4 years, because Mom didn't celebrate Christmas the last two times. So we had like a light Christmas breakfast. She had her Diet Pepsi light Christmas breakfast. I like the flavored coffee, so I should take a few sips of the flavored coffee. She wasn't a big coffee. And then we watched the mass and praise and stuff. Then we have a light dinner. That'll be it. No major dinner like last time. Like Thanksgiving, it would be the same. We'd get up, watch the Macy's Day Parade, then have some her famous dip that she made, which she had the recipe. And then we just watched the football games, because there's always a game on Thanksgiving. Have a light snack, go to bed, and maybe we'll hit some sales tomorrow. Ta-da!
0: How do you celebrate Christmas? We get up early and we hit some sales. That's how you celebrate Christmas. It's what Jesus would have wanted. God bless you. That's only a joke.
1: It's his birthday, and we're giving half price off of towel sets. Whatever.
0: Yeah.
1: Hey,
0: half price is half price. We're still going to live in this world that.
1: That's true.
0: We have
1: morals.
0: We I'm trying to think. I know what I was going to say, and I don't want to say. I was trying to turn it into something safe. Yes. So sales are very, very handy, dear Gina. Everyone who joins us on the radio at some point gets their favorite song. Did you have something in mind?
1: Well, let's see. Is there anything else I need to talk about?
0: Maybe? Well, it's a good question. Is there?
1: Not particular, but I'm just saying it. As we say in America. Okay.
0: Well, you see, that's why when I invite people to play their favorite song, I try not to rush the words. I say it slowly, just in case they could say to me, "Hey, John."
1: Oh,
0: I go, "Yeah." You know, you said I could hear my favorite song. I go, "Yeah." Well, just before that, I want to say this. I think, all right. So that's why I try not to rush those words. So even as I say it, there's still time to think, well, there was something else I wanted to mention. What's that? Your jokes,
1: forgot.
0: John. Yeah? What about them? They ain't funny. Well, I think we all know that. Guys, do we all know that? Guys, do we all know about my jokes?
1: Yeah, see.
0: They all know.
1: Funny.
0: Oh, you think they're funny? Well, you see, that's why you're wonderful, Gina.
1: Of course. I think they're funny. I can see the smirk. And anybody wants to take time telling a joke, well, gotta laugh, but it's funny or not, and I think some of them are funny.
0: I think it's
1: rolling down the aisle.
0: I think it's helpful to laugh at a joke. It cheers up everybody. If somebody cracks a joke, if we all have a bit of a laugh, even the joke teller, it cheers them up. And if you can laugh at their joke a bit, it's nice. Unless it's not a very thoughtful joke, then I'll just look at them and say, I think we need to reevaluate your morals regarding that comedy piece. And then they look down at the shoes and go, John, you're right. I'm a changed human being. Thank you for your wisdom, Arthur. You're welcome.
1: I know. It's always nice to get wisdom from you.
0: Well, thanks.
1: All wonderful things happen.
0: I try to be I like to be more whiz and less doom in my wisdom.
1: Well, now you are married, so you have to do. Yes, it's not. I'm fixing to take out the trash. Like he goes, I'm fixing to take it out there. And he doesn't take it out. So he just says it. And then we have what we have called staging. Well, we're not going to cut the tree branches, but we'll get a lot of stuff over there to make you think we're going to cut them.
0: Do you reckon for men, being a married man kind of turns them into a superhero? You know, if you're to say to a married man, so now that you're married, I hear you're a superhero. You go, that's right. So how do you prove that you're a superhero? He says, you know what I do? I said, what? He says, I take out the trash.
1: Taking out the trash is a superhero job.
0: I reckon that's what Shaft would do. He'd take out the trash. And when do you do it? On a Tuesday. Sometimes early. Yeah.
1: Yes.
0: Yeah. I don't get the public holiday issues by taking out the trash on a Tuesday. It's all sweet, baby. Ain't nothing going to get away that day. Fridays sometimes can be a problem. Wednesdays, nobody wants to do a Wednesday. Thursday, wow, you're just thinking about the weekend. And it ain't going to happen on the weekend. Gina, what song would you like to hear?
1: Let's see. Some of trash, I can't think of anything about that. But I say we go for something like, tick, tick, tick, tick, tick, tick. Well, you played the other

0: You got it. Too much time on my hands by Styx. I'll get that on the radio. Y'all have a nice time. Y'all come back now. You hear?
1: Well, you're all so nice to talk to. I'm just so happy to be there. Bye, everybody. Bye. You're wonderful. Bye.
0: It's our friend Gina. Styx are a lovely band, and they make beautiful music, and we'll be hearing their song very soon. And if you'd like to join in, you know you're welcome. I love it when you call through. Here's The Rock, the Mondo Rock, the big rock. Maybe they're talking about the world.

0: good ending so we can do it live. So they were, dung, and they would have heard the audience at the show go, wah, as they're recording that. So they said, let's make a good ending that we can do it live and it'll sound great. Plus, you can milk those endings. You know, we go, psh, you can really work it. What a lovely day it is.
1: You can call or text John now.

song when Ross and the boys there at Mondo Rock were creating that song. They said, you know what we need? A sensible ending so that when we're playing this song live, and believe me, we will be playing this live, we need a good

0: It's a delight to have a conversation with Kalgoorlie Steve.
1: Good morning. How is everybody today?
0: We are speaking on behalf of all. We are well. Well in... well. He's fallen down the well again. Well. Very, very good.
2: Well, I don't know if we're very good, but we're good
1: at
2: it.
1: They say, well, well, well. Three holes in the ground.
0: That's exactly correct.
1: Yeah. Hey, just reminded me of Lynn. How's Lynn and Bill going?
0: Oi. Last we heard, they are doing okay. Wild Bill, he's still playing around on the golf course, and Lynn is feeding the boys and making sure they've got plenty to eat and are healthy.
1: Yeah, I've been feeding the crows at work. I bought some cats, so I give the feral cat a little bit, but I put it up so the crows can get it.
0: So, what is it that you're feeding the cat and the crows?
1: Cat food, cat biscuits.
0: Oh, like the hard food?
1: Yeah, the kibble.
0: All right, very nice. And I take it the crows are into that?
1: Well, they seem to be. They show up before me sometimes.
0: Well, it makes perfect sense.
1: I started doing the crows because the cat left a bit and then the crows came and took it. And I thought, oh, crikey, the crows. So I've got water outside my office for them all.
0: Very nice. It seems like a great idea. If you're going to feed the animals, the wild animals, then if you feed them commercially made food that's made for animals, particularly in this case cats, you think that's got to be reasonably good for any other animals. And it might give the crows a lovely glowing feathers.
1: I've seen crows eat things on the side of the road that people shouldn't even see. Kangaroos and emus, you know, like, they don't care, mate.
0: That's right. Well, I reckon if I dropped a chicka-roll on the ground, I reckon they'd eat that too. And this is why it confuses me. You get those people that know better, and they do because they've studied science, and they say you can't be giving a chicka-roll or bread to the ducks and to the animals. And I say, okay, fair enough. I hear what you're saying, but there's a loaf of bread that's fallen out of that lady's basket over there, and the birds are into it like there's no tomorrow. Are you going to save those birds by taking that loaf? No, it's just, that's gone, man. Because they'll eat it anyway. And I'm thinking,
3: 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It's your Variety Radio. It's 88.5 FM.
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1: Station eating chips and feeding them to the seagulls. And the seagulls would come, and of course there'd be more and more because he kept feeding them. And then when the train pulled up, just before the doors closed, he'd throw the whole bag of chips in the train and all the seagulls would go in trying to get these chips.
0: I don't encourage that behaviour, but we all know what I'm thinking.
1: Yeah. Well, I did the same, a similar thing. I got a cigarette.
0: Whoosh!
1: The bank were electric sliding doors, so the front of the moving door went behind the fixed pane of glass so you could get your wheelchair and all that in. So I stuck a cigarette on the corner that disappeared first. And you would be absolutely amazed how many times the one person came back more than once to try and get the cigarette, and he had no hope because it had a sensor on it. So the door had opened and the cigarette had disappeared behind the fixed pane of glass. There was no way of getting it. And, yeah, me and the bank manager and all the tellers, we were having a good old giggle for about 3 days.
0: You are so naughty. After 3 days, did somebody get it or did it fall off or did you remove it?
1: A gust of wind blew it off and blew it up the street.
0: Oh.
1: I didn't stick it, David. I thought, no, there's there. If you can get it, good dukes there. You won't get it, but...
0: The fun we had, I recall there was a TV show where they took a $2 coin. Back in the days when it was really worth something, you know, when they first came out, it was like really worth getting a $2. You see a $2 coin, you thought, wow, I'm going to get that. And what they did is they araldited it to the footpath. And so, you know, people walking like, wow, $2 coin, and then they'd film them. And every time they tried to pick it up and couldn't move it, they'd, you know, roll the laughter. And all was going well until a couple of children came along and they tried to get it off, couldn't do it, but they didn't look disappointed. They just ran off. And then they came back moments later with a hammer and chisel.
1: Good on them.
0: And off they went, very happy with their $2 coin and half a paving stone.
1: About 20 years ago, when race round was really big here in Kalgoorlie, like it'd go just for a week and there'd be hundreds of thousands of people come, you know. And the super pit, I've got a lookout, and they used to have a Coke machine there. Me and Christy went up there with a bottle of whiskey one day with some spray-painted blue metal, spray-painted gold, and we'd drop it right where, when you're going down to pick up your can out of the bottom of the Coke, you'd see this nugget, and you'd be surprised how many people picked it up and snuck off with it.
0: Wow. Yeah. How about that? It is a bit surprising if you find something. In fact, just on that, Steve, if you find something clearly of value, like you find a Rolex watch, you know, we all understand that that needs to be then reported to the police and then they fill out the form and all those things go through, and if no one claims it, the story is it becomes yours. But do you think there's a depreciating value there? Like if you find a smaller item that's maybe worth a few dollars or $10 or less or thereabouts, do you think it still applies? How do we argue those morals?
1: It depends where you are and who you're dealing with. Integrity says a lot about somebody. So if you're prepared, you know, like even when I wasn't working, I found things and I've gone, no, that's not right. And I ring the cops and I stand there till they get there. But a lot of people wouldn't do that. Mm. I've worked with other guards who were driving out of one job, saw the cafe getting broken into, and I said, what did you do? So he goes, no, it's not our contract.
0: Oh, no.
1: You know, no, because he was obviously scared. But
0: there's no harm in just staying there with your lights turned off and just observing.
1: Call the cops.
0: Yeah.
1: Call the cops.
0: Exactly.
1: Tell them.
0: That's
1: right. No, he did nothing. Yeah, no, some people are just there to shine the seats of the cars up.
0: Oh, really? Is that how they do it? But I think in that situation, I remember a police officer telling me, he said, one of the things the baddies don't like is they don't like to be watched. So if you see something bad happening, he said, you can just look at them from a safe location. He said, just look at them and observe and just make a note of, you know, height roughly in reference to something else, what they're wearing, see if you could notice any other features and what direction they moved in. He said these sorts of things are very helpful. He says, but mostly when the baddies see you watching them, they'll... maybe they might stare back, but then they'll wander off. But you're in this field, Steve. What would you recommend?
1: What, for a civilian?
0: Exactly.
1: All right. Well, if you're observing the crime and you're far enough away that you can't be heard, put your phone on video and narrate what you see.
0: That's
1: so
0: a pretty good
1: if
0: idea.
1: You see somebody picking up the cash register, say, well, suspect one with the blonde hair and the black jacket has just picked up the cash register, because it might not be clear, the video, but when you are explaining it, it's in real time, you're actually seeing it. Because when I did the course, they showed us a video when I did the security course, bloody long time ago, and they got us all to watch this video, and then they said, right, write down the description of the bloke at the checkout, for instance. And we all got it wrong. We did not get every detail. We had a smattering of details. And it just goes to show you that every witness sees something else.
0: It's a very, very true. How do you feel about live streaming? So if I see something bad going on and I'm a bit worried about my own personal safety, I'm worried that they may move towards me. How about if I live stream it? So now everything that's being seen is being updated on the internet. And even if they were to take my phone now, it's still being updated on the net.
1: They're not going to take your phone. They're going to come and kick your ass live on the internet.
0: So that's going to be recorded. I think in hindsight, it's better not to be in them places. You know.
1: Well, just take notice. Stay calm, though, you know. Like, don't. If you're calm, they'll just think, oh, you don't even know what's going on, you know.
0: I do remember I was in a tight spot once, and this fella with his mates, you know, they did that thing where they speak in a foreign language, and I won't suggest the language, but it was that one of those languages where they start off with all smiles and friendly, but you know this is going to go dark in an instant.
1: Once they're just showing their
0: feet. Yeah, well, that's right. Once they get them, the trigger word that they're really hoping for, and I think I cracked the right kind of joke because I need something here. And the fella looked at me sternly and said, "You're all right, mate," and then wandered off. And I thought, I think it's time that we don't go to these places anymore.
1: I said the company I was in. I was in Meekatharra when I was on the road gangs, and there's one pub that is for us guys, there's one pub for the locals, and there's one pub across the road that you've got to be a certain shade to go in, and they needed some change, and I was pretty tanked up, and I walked in there, and it was an odd feeling. Everybody like behind the bar were looking at me like, "What are you doing, mate?" You know. I don't care. We need to change at our pub.
0: Wow. Yeah. You are an adventure man, Steve. We're looking forward.
1: There's funny things that go on, you know. Mm. Yeah.
0: Everyone who joins us on the radio gets to hear their favourite song sooner or later. What song did you have in mind that you'd like to hear?
1: You'd have to go to the vault for this. It's Generation X Revenge.
0: Generation. I don't even know how to spell generation. Generation X. I think you are right. I'll have to go to the vault and find that one, whatever it is.
1: Yeah, well, don't put yourself to too much trouble.
0: Well, I'm looking forward to it. I'm looking forward to it.
1: Rightio. Good idea. Well, everybody stay safe. Great talking to you. Have a great rest of your day.
0: It's our friend Steve, all the way from Kalgoorlie, although he may have been in South Australia during that phone call. If you'd like to join in, I love it when you ring it. Just get on the telephone and ring that number, 0485-933-944, and share your words of wisdom. Text messages are coming through. Yesterday I was asking about songs that have a story. I was looking for story songs. And Marianne sent through a text. Hello, Marianne. It says, "Hi, John. A song with a story would be Gene Pitney's 24 Hours from Tulsa." That's a powerful song, isn't it? 24 Hours from Tulsa. I think I'm going to see if I can play that. That's a lovely song. I'll find it and we'll get that on the radio as well. And Kalgoorlie Steve's got his request. Maybe you've got a request you'd like to hear. I'm happy to play requests. The good thing about requests is you now discover songs that you hadn't thought about hearing. And what would you do if you were in a danger zone? Would you break out the Superman cape or Supergirl cape or Superperson cape? Or would you just do as I would do? Hightail it out of there.

I like it. I love story songs. If you've got some story songs, send in your recommendations. 0485 933 944. Here's a great story song to enjoy.

0: 24 Hours from Tulsa. I find those sorts of story songs are wonderful. And if you have a story song, I'd love to hear it.
1: You can call or text John now.

0: Lovely having your company. The Reserve Bank said interest rates are going up. Apparently it's the highest it's been in ages. But of course, when you look at the ages, it's not that much of ages. For me, ages used to be like 20 years. But I guess if you're younger, ages is probably like maybe last year. It's all relative, isn't it? Who joins us on the radio? It's a delight to say hello to Simon.
1: G'day, John. How are you going, mate?
0: Mate, I'm tipping the top of the world, or top of the down under world. It gets confusing. How's life been for you, Simon?
1: Yeah, not too bad for the gavel this week. It's been an interesting week in the real estate market, and great pickup on the RBA yesterday, John. So we did see a rise to 4.6%, which is, you know, probably the highest we've seen since 2011, actually, is the actual data, if you want to quote that one. Yeah.
0: But, I remember 2011 being a man of years, and it wasn't that bad. You know, it was all right. They make it seem like it's awful, but most of those years were fairly livable. I think I still had birthdays in those years, if I remember.
1: You still did. You still did have birthdays in those years, yeah. But we've seen an interesting market, and I know we talk about each week about the auction market in Western Australia and what's going on and stuff. So it's been pretty interesting this week. We had around 92 properties that were on the market across WA, and that's sort of, you can get that data if you look at realestate.com, and you can see that a lot of properties actually have been sold by auction or future negotiation afterwards. And what's really interesting, John, is that, you know, I went to a couple of auctions on the weekend, and there was a few that actually, you know, one of them actually was a real bargain in Caronup, and the auction was run really well. And in actual fact, the people managed to sell that day on auction slightly below what the price was on RP data, which is the database that real estate agents use to price the data. So there's bargains out there for buyers. You've just got to turn up and put in a bid. You got to be in it to win it, really. So I think that falling markets are buckets for opportunity, really.
0: Simon, I recall from our last conversation, you love auctions. You got yourself a gavel. You're into that. What would you do in your position? You're working out the price. Can we get another dollar? And the bid is tantalizingly close to what the seller wants, but not what the seller wants. So the sale can't go through because the seller needs this particular number, but it's tantalizingly close. At that point, what do you do? Are there any mechanisms to hold things up and have a conversation with the concerned parties?
1: Sure. So one of the great things to do, John, is basically, first of all, you reduce the bid. So if you're running bids in, say, $10,000 or $20,000, and if you reduce that to $10,000 or, say, $5,000, you can normally squeeze some more money out of the auction. But then the second thing, too, is the vendor or the seller, you know, has to be realistic, and their vendor price where they want to sell has to be something that they're happy with as well. So it comes down to pausing. It comes down to, you know, the actual number of people that are at the auction. And that's why it's really important you partner with a good agent that, you know, has those skills that can actually help you extract that money out of the market. And also, you know, find you the best price for your property.
0: And so bringing the bid numbers down, I guess, keeps the momentum going. So if you're going at, you know, maybe you're going at 10,000s and then you drop it down to maybe thousands, would that be too small?
1: Well, you know, it was funny that this one property I was telling you about earlier in Caronup, they actually switched down to $500, right? And it went up 19 times since that from the $500. So I know that, you know, I know that's another $5,000, but around about, but, you know, it's a way to sort of, you know, keep the auction going and keep people interested.
0: Well, that's right. Plus, all those fees you have to pay, chances are those $500 increments would have covered some of the fees that are involved.
1: Well, the real estate fee is normally pretty set these days in WA. Auction fees are, you know, fairly reasonable and very small percentages, really, of the property sale, right? So, you know, you're looking sort of, you know, in quite a small amount to actually extract that extra dollar. So the fees are important, but at the same time, you know, this is a big sale for a lot of people. So you need to make sure you get the best you can on the day.
0: Mm. Well, that's exactly right. And I guess that's all part of a good conversation with the owner of the home to make sure that you fully understand exactly what they want. Have you ever suspected that if it was a tight negotiation that you know them well enough, or is it always you've got to pause, have a chat with the owner? Have you ever had a chat with the bidder and say, you know, just quietly, you're so close, mate, but this is the figure, what do you want to do? Or does that ruin the excitement of the auction? Because there's a real excitement for an auction.
1: Well, I think there's a thing called a vendor bid, John. So a vendor can come in and put a bid, which basically he's disclosing where he wants the property to be at, right? So if the vendor bid becomes too consistent, or, you know, if the vendor's the only one bidding, that's a problem as well. And you know what, John? That sort of distorts prices too. You know, one of the auctions I saw this weekend, you know, you also have the game where people put in vendor bids and the bidding might stop at one price, and then the vendor puts in three more bids and elevates the property, and then they say, well, this is what we're selling from. That's really a problem for the seller, right? He actually hasn't really thought about what he wants to sell or whether he really wants to sell. So you know, there's two sides of the coin in every situation.
0: There's a show I love to watch on the telly, Simon. Maybe you've seen it. It's called Bargain Hunt. And my favourite part of that is when their items are there for auction and they want these items to go for the right amount of money. And as the bids go up, you see the excitement in their eyes, and you can't get that in any other experience other than an auction. As it goes up, it's going up, it's going up. You passed your reserve, yep, it's going up, it's going up. And they're thrilled.
1: Well, the words are, this property is going to sell. So when people hear that, they know that basically, you know, something's going to happen that day, and that excitement does actually sometimes spur on the auction a little bit further.
0: Oh, I see. So is that the code word? Can we reveal that if we hear the code word at an auction, this...
1: Very exactly, John.
0: This is going to sell. So I now know if he says another $5, I make sure whatever we're at, $2.7 billion, another five... Yeah, because it's going to sell. If I don't make that bid, someone else will get it. That's a real excitement.
1: Exactly. And, you know, some people, John, actually sit there right to that bid and then they actually put it in, which is an interesting tactic as well. But I think with all these things, the best thing is to have a chat with someone who's done this before and who's in this market and actually get some experience. And, you know, I had one couple this weekend who actually wanted some help with their auctioning. And, you know, and I just went and gave them some help and some tips like I've given you today. And, you know, they're always welcome, those people as well. So, as we say, John, happy is the new currency.
0: That's right. Hey, I've got a name for you. We don't usually reveal surnames, but I think your surname should be Gavel. Simon Gavel. Bam, sold. You know, what do you think? It could be like a catchy thing.
1: A catchy craze. Well, I have to get some sort of superhero character then, like yours, John. But we'll see how we go. Anyway, John, thanks so much.
0: Hey, just before you go, Simon, wait a second. Everyone who joins us on the radio gets to hear their favourite song sooner or later. What song would you like to hear?
1: Well, let me have a think about it. Seeing as we've been talking about real estate, how about Goanna and Solid Rock? And,
0: you know,
1: and here's a little gavel for you, John.
0: Ooh. I like that. Sold. You got it. Thanks, Simon. He keeps it simple. Are you an auctioneer yourself? I wonder if we have any other auctioneers tuned in. Have you ever sold anything by auction or bought something by auction? Let me know. I'd love to know that story. 0485 933 944. It's a beautiful day. Me? I'm John Lewis.

0: what a great song, Solid Rock. Who is the female singer in Solid Rock? You know, I'm intrigued. I don't feel like I need to know. I actually need to know. Who is the female singer in Solid Rock? Sometimes there's only one way to find out for sure. You know, you ask a friend. Have you ever just phoned a friend when you just really needed to know something? How am I ever going to find out this? I know. Hey, Molly, who is the female singer in the song Solid Rock? Goanna's Solid Rock. Who's the female singer in that, please?
1: If you mean the original 1982 recording by Goanna, the distinctive female voice in the chorus is Marsha Howard. She was a vocalist and synthesizer player in the band at the time.
0: Marsha Howard. Did Marsha go on to sing notably in any other hit songs, Molly?
1: Let me check that. Yes, though not really in the sense of major Australian pop hits. She had a notable recording called Poison Tree with Irish singer Mary Black. And she also wrote and sang Angel Foot of Grace with Goanna, later featured in the TV series Sea Change. By the way, small correction on my part, Marsha and Rose Bygrave both actually sang backing vocals on Solid Rock.
0: Oh, that's all right, Molly. We all make mistakes. After all, we're not human.
1: It's true. I do my best, and I'm always happy to be corrected. Thanks for the kindness.
0: Well, it's a pleasure. So you heard it first. Give it up for Molly. She's a wonder. It's a delight to have your company, and I love it when your text messages come through. And this one is from Paul, and Paul says, morning, John. Morning, Paul. Morning, John. Great variety of music, and Paul would like to hear Flagpole Sita by Harvey Danger. Thanks. Oh, yeah. I'm always nervous when I hear about songs that I've never heard before. I do wonder, what if they say things they ought not to? And by the way, if you're in a new band and creating music, if you're going to make songs, why not make songs that are G-rated with a little bit of surprise? You know, you wonder what those lyrics mean. But make it G-rated so then you know anyone can play your song. If you've just joined us, I'm John Lewis. And you're welcome to join in on the text or telephone 0485 933 944. 0485 933 944. We call this Happy Radio. I love it. It's a fine day, fine morning, and we're in fine company. I feel I've got the courage to play your song, Paul. I've never heard it before, and I may become, at the end of this, a Harvey Danger fan. I can see some other requests coming through as well on the text message. I'll get to yours as well. Thank you for your patience. So without any further ado, here is Harvey Danger and Flagpole Sita.

Well, it's happened, Paul. I am a Harvey Danger fan. Get me a button. I want to put it on my jacket. Yeah, Harvey Danger, flank ball seater. I don't understand the title, but you know what? Maybe it doesn't matter. Maybe you don't need to understand things. Perhaps there's too much in this world to understand, and not understanding one more little thing is perhaps something cathartic. Maybe that's the secret. Hey, it's a text message that you can also send on 0485-933-944. And it says, good morning, John. Hello, everyone. Would you mind playing Say a Little Prayer, I Say a Little Prayer by Aretha Franklin? I'd appreciate it. That's from Patrick. Oh, Patrick, that is my pleasure, our pleasure, to play your song. And our pleasure to enjoy it. Ms. Aretha Franklin, I Say a Little Prayer.

That's for you, Patrick. I very much love that song. There's a mood and an emotion in that song that's so powerful. And I hope it helps you. It's helped me. I've very much enjoyed it. Thanks for your company as we make our way through this time together. It is what it is. There's Anthony Scaramucci. His new book is Less Trump Tell All Than a Warning About America's Political Future. He's got a book out. But the thing is, what gets me with all this is he lasted 11 days in the White House. So in the White, you've got a job, you're in the White House. All right. Day one, okay. Day three, five. Day 11, gone. You're fired. Like he just fired him. I'd like to know, what are your thoughts about if you're the leader and people are just not up to scratch, do you fire them fast and get someone new in who can do the job, assuming that you're in a position where you can just get people? Like if you're in a position where you're paying basic rates and it's you're not that well known, you might have to nurture the people that are with you. But if you know you could just fire them and get the best person also out there to replace them, and for every person that you hire, there's probably a list of 9 more that were almost exactly as good or maybe better but weren't available, is it a natural, easy thing then to fire, or no, maybe not easy, but is it a better thing to fire people straight away and get someone else? Now, let's face it. If you had a normal job and you got fired, that would have a big impact on you and your family. That would be awful. So that there's an emotional pressure that comes with it. But if you're in a position where these sorts of jobs are so well paid that maybe after 11 days, you're probably set for life anyway. You've probably got enough money. Or you're in such a position that you can, as he has done, release a book and there will be sales from that. People want to know. Or maybe you're moving in such an upper echelon of income. Just choked up talking about it, that it's not such a problem. You'll get yourself another job and you'll still get your $1 million a year or so. You're pretty much going to be right. What do you think about this? Should leaders in these extreme positions where essentially they need to be doing the best they can for you and me, or do you think they ought to give him another year? He's made a few mistakes. He'll be fine. Help him out. Yep, yep, yep, yep, yep, yep.

Thanks, Silhouettes. Why don't you get a dub-dub-dub-dub-dub-dub-dub. Are there any bands that are currently playing songs by the Silhouettes? If you're a band and you've got that kind of a cappella singing and you've got yourself someone who can do the dib-dib-dib-dib-dib-dib-dib-dib-dub-dub-dub-dub-dub-dub-dub-dub-dub-dub. How much fun is that? So there's a whale carcass there on City Beach, and there's all sorts of conversations about what to do with it. But what intrigues me with all of these conversations is there's the loud cry from the people, and the people are saying, we know what to do with the whale carcass. Tow it out into deeper ocean and let the animals in the ocean feed on it, and hopefully they'll be so gorged with this whale, their natural food source, and this is naturally what happens to whales that are passed on, God bless those whales, that they'll be full and they won't be hungry. But leaving it there, leaching its availability into the ocean is surely only going to attract them. They go, you get that? Yeah. I think there's some whale over there. It's ready for eating. Let's all go. Oh, where is it? I can't find it. I'm looking. I think it's a bit close. I can't get that close. Let's see what's going to happen. I remember there was a story years ago. I wonder if you recall, or you can research it. And there was one beach that had a whale land on the beach. And they said, what are we going to do? And they said, well, we don't know what to do. And as time went on, they still didn't know what to do. And then more time went on, they still didn't know what to do. So they said, I know what we'll do. We'll just dig a big hole in the sand, like a really big hole. We'll just bury it. That's gone. So in one of the beaches, there's what used to be a whale buried under the sand. And they thought, that's good. Tap it on the top and walk away, forget it. But they reckon after that point, the oils in the whale leached out through the sand and started releasing into the water. And they think that's why there are some beaches that tend to attract sharks, because they're sensing that there might be a whale there that they could possibly eat. So they're going looking for it, but they'll never find it. And I think that's what the people are worried about with this one. Could this also be releasing these things into the ocean that will attract the apex predators? And what is the downside? And we hear a lot of, no, you can't do that. What? You can't do that. I heard one story say, no, it'd probably break in half. Well, and tow both bits out into the ocean. It would seem that all you need to do is get one of those great tugboats, you know, those tugboats that they put in movies that the superhero usually travels on because they've got guts and determination, just like the superhero. And wouldn't you just put a net around it, a big strong fishing net or maybe chains or ropes, and you just start the tugboat. Some nice diesel smoke puffs into the air, and just take it out to the ocean, deep ocean, really deep, really deep. If you're worried, keep going. And then release. That's if there's anything left to release, if you know what I mean. And job done.

0: or 0485 933 944. Or you could talk to an expert. I think maybe we should do that. I know there's one gentleman, he's an absolute expert on all things in the ocean. He's even had his name legally changed to Ocean. His name's Billy Ocean. Hey, Billy, what should we do about this whale? He said, just give him a minute. He's thinking about it.
1: She's simply awesome.
0: Yeah, you're right, Bill.

If you didn't know the name of that song, and maybe you don't know the name of that song, what do you think the name of that song is? So you've not, maybe, let's assume you don't know the name of the song. Yeah, that's because I don't, John. What do you think the name of that song is? Now, it's a cool song. What's it called? Now, I know the name of the song, and I know what he was saying when he was singing it, but I couldn't understand what he was saying as he was singing it. The song is called, and I shall reveal it to you, Caribbean Queen. Caribbean Queen. Caribbean. So she's from the Caribbean. Or the Caribbean. Caribbean Queen. But I've heard that song for a long time. Have you ever not understood the lyrics of some songs? I'm not dissing you, Billy. I love your songs. You're one of the great Billies out there. Billy Ocean, Billy Fields, and Billy Preston. Of course, my favorite is that really tough guy, you know, the one with all the

0: chains, and he drives that vehicle, and he's boss of the A-team. Let's all face it, we all know who he is. What's his name? Billy T. That's the Aussie version. When they were going to make the Aussie version, they were going to have this guy called Billy T. And he was going to be the tough guy with all the chains. Yeah, made out of those little lids from the cans when you peel them off and you put string through. You think you look quite stylish. That's the way to do it. Lovely to have your company. Oh, it's a delight. And should you feel like calling through, Bella?
1: Call John now or maybe text him. 0485 933 944. That's 0485 933 944. Ciao.
0: Someone joining us soon on the radio is the Brain on Entertainment. Yes, Tim Brain will join us. Apparently, there's a new Brad Pitt movie coming along. It might not be what you're expecting. I'm looking forward to it. So we'll hear more with our friend Tim Brain. Happy Radio. It's a way of life, isn't it, being happy? Happy is my favourite thing. I like to be a happy chappy. At times, I like to have a happy nap. I'm going to say that's a happy nappy, but it can be. I suppose a happy nappy is a clean one. Happy chappy. Happy laddie. Ah, it's just good to be.

Let's make that day go by. Do-do-do-do. Thanks, Edwin. You're a star. It's a text message, and it's from Canada. I feel like at times our show is the United Nations of the world, as the entire world seems to be tuned in. Well, maybe not the entire world. That's a lots of billions of people, maybe eight. Jerry says, and it's from our friend Jerry in Canada, he said, John, the other day you're talking about story songs. One of my favourites is Kill Devil Falls by Phish. That's P-H-I-S-H. Now, I know they're not Canadian, he says, and by the way, it's a fictional place, but it is a good story song. Wait a minute. Are you sure you are Jerry of Canada? This is the first time. If you're not familiar, our friend Jerry, he requests songs from Canadians. So he only requests songs from Canadians. Whenever he's ever requested a song, it's by Canadians. And on a number of occasions, I've said, but I know that song. It's what I would consider to be a regular song. And he said, I know. I says, but you're telling me they're Canadians? He said, that's right. They're Canadians. There's so many Canadians. The one I often reference is Martha and the Muffins, Echo Beach. She said, yep, they're Canadians. Who knew that these things were the case? You get used to musicians being, you know, just there. You don't sort of know where they're from or care a lot. You just know that they're there. They're kind of a bit like you. It's like discovering one day somebody says, by the way, John, yeah, did you know you're Canadian? What? But I just thought I was me. Who do you that? So, Jerry, for you to choose a song that is not Canadian, it is astounding. What do you guys think? I know. It's a shock, isn't it? Well, they seem a little bit delighted by it. So, I reckon we've got to hear this song, Jerry. It's Phish. It's Kill Devil Falls. I've got no idea what it'll be like. It'll be a mystery. Rosie says, do it.

0: Hey, you did it again, Jerry. I like it. I don't just like it, I love it. I got something to share with you on the text message regarding that song. Jerry sent through a further text on 0485-933-944. And Jerry says, yes, John, I'm a fan of the band Phish, P-H-I-S-H, Phish. I'm a fan of them. I travelled to see them, so wherever they are, I'll get in my car and I will do Phish tales until I get there, if that's what it takes. Of course, only on private property and within all the laws of the land. And Jerry says, if you're a fan of Phish, you are referred to as a Phish head. That's true. Sounds like I made it up. That is absolutely true. If you're a fan of the band Phish, that makes you a Phish head. Who knew there could be such a thing? A Phish head fan makes you a Phish fan makes you a Phish head fan. These things and many more we'll ponder through the early hours on the show. It's always nice to have your company. If you were thinking of joining in, you could do that too. I love it when you call through. You know the number.
1: 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That's 0485-933-944. Ciao.
0: Thanks, Bella. We appreciate your fine company and your thoughtfulness. And now for a moment of wisdom from my calendar. This one is quite an old one. January 2nd, apparently. I've got to get into this calendar more often. And it says, remember, your partner can't read your mind. Now, this could be your partner in love, your partner in business, your partner in friendship, or just howdy, partner. What you've learned is that when someone is bothering you, it's usually best to let your partner know about it. Actually, know about it. Pick a time when neither of you is in a defensive mood. So ideally, the bothering time is not the best time. Just make a note of it. What are you writing in your book? Your bio. Just make a little note. And then bring up the issue gently and respectfully and see what happens. It seems logic that in most cases, your chances of a favorable outcome are far better than if you rely on your partner reading your mind. Now, of course, if your partner is a mind reader, then that could be useful. But for me, I think it'd be more dangerous. I know what you're thinking. Uh-oh, in trouble again. Beautiful. Coming up soon, we have joining us the Brain on Entertainment. And he's very keen to talk about the new Brad Pitt movie coming up.

0: you're heading off to the picture show, you might want to go to the movies and all the... you get movies now everywhere. You can even get movies at home. So how do you know if the groovy movie that you've chosen to watch is indeed worth watching? You're wondering, how do I know if it's worth watching? That's when you talk to The Brain on Entertainment, Tim Brain.
1: Good morning, John. How are you?
0: Yeah, well, Tim, I'm inspired with some of those movies you said are free to watch on some of the social media like YouTube. And I discovered a film I very much love, Fahrenheit 451. You remember Ray Bradbury, all those lovely science fiction stories?
1: Yes, indeed. I think we were discussing a little while ago, and it has similar themes to something like 1984. When you find out what Fahrenheit 451 actually is, it puts in perspective what the whole thing is about.
0: It's
1: a very specific thing,
0: I'm sorry, I think I just interrupted you. I do apologize.
1: That's all right.
0: I'll never do that again, hopefully. But apparently Ray Bradbury got the temperature wrong. 451 is not the temperature that the thing happens that people will understand what they see. So if they were going to remake the movie, they should really change the temperature number.
1: Well, they should. I mean, you know, and nowadays, and that's a very American thing as well. Nowadays, it should be Celsius anyway. So.
0: That's right. There's a few, I'd walk a mile and a million miles. All right, well, a million miles, fine. But what's that in metric, please? We need to know these things. Now, there's a movie out now that I know you like to talk about. And I don't know if I'm being mischievous with this one, but I had heard that the star of the movie could be the other one, and Brad Pitt might get the award for Best Supporting Actor, Tim Brain.
1: Well, I would definitely agree with that. I mean, it's as you know, we like to talk about the old B movies and stuff you can get free on streaming and stuff. But every now and then, especially when the school holidays are on, I mean, it's good to talk about places you can go. Now, this may not be exactly a kids' film as such, and there are a lot of kids' films at the movies at the moment. There's a lot of animation flooding our screens because of the school holidays being on.
0: Oh, yes.
1: But one movie, if you do want to not go and see an animated movie, a new movie that's out at the actual cinemas at the moment, it's called Heart of the Beast. It's basically only what we call a two-hander. It's basically only two people in it, Brad Pitt and a very well trained dog. And I think you're right. By the end of it, you kind of think, well, Brad Pitt is pretty much the supporting actor to the dog. Very well could be up for a supporting actor nod because and I don't know if the dog. I assume the dog can get nominated.
0: Someone should throw him a bone, give him a chance. I understand the dog actually has more screen time than Brad Pitt.
1: I can imagine. There's certainly a few moments where Brad Pitt is a bit beaten up and the dog goes to save him. So there's a few moments of those. But for those who don't know exactly what we're talking about, Heart of the Beast, I suppose you'd call it an adventure thriller. It's set in Alaska, and Brad Pitt is a pilot, and he has his faithful dog, and something happens, and there is he crashes his plane, and then the rest of the movie is basically a survival thriller where they have to get through the forest and through the wilderness to a road to save themselves. And as kind of expected in these kind of movies, all kinds of things come up to get in their way, whether it's rapids, whether it's wolves, all kinds of things, let alone the fact that they're both a little bit beaten up by being in a plane crash. So it's a kind of a survival adventure movie. And just to say, because there is a dog and a Brad Pitt, We'll just leave it at this movie is a little bit of an emotional roller coaster, shall we say?
0: Oh, no.
1: It's an emotional roller coaster.
0: I'm just going to mention something. Old Yeller. Not that
1: it's
0: emotional.
1: It's not Old Yeller. It is good. Definitely not right. Old Yeller. And good. And
0: thank you. Because we're careful of spoilers, by the way.
1: Oh, yes. We have to be careful of spoilers. Let's say our four-legged friend could be in the sequel. Let's put it that way. So, right. So that people, because I know that I needed that. Before I went to see it, I specifically asked, "Does something happen?" And yes. I was told no. So,
0: I mean, honestly, it's a little bit unfair of me because I don't much care if Brad makes it to the end. and I'm not giving a spoiler either way because I think I could handle that because I could handle that emotionally.
1: But it was definitely an emotional journey. Let's put it that way. But as far as a movie goes, it was quite good. It is an adventure. There's lots of rapids and people getting caught underwater and plane crashes, and it's a very exciting film. But be aware that you may need to take a few hankies with you for this movie, and it may not be one for small kids. I think.
0: Ah, really? Would you be so bold and so ageist as to put an age limit on it, an age beginning?
1: Oh, I would say you'd have to be at least 10 or 12 before you get it, and maybe older. I'd say. You don't have to be there, so no, the rating is not going to stop you. It's just
0: understanding. It's empathy.
1: Do you really want to deal with that afterwards?
0: Do you think this is a reinvention of those sorts of films, Lassie, Tintin, those sorts of movies?
1: Yeah, I don't know if it's a reinvention. It's certainly a callback to those kind of films. It's been a little while. Since we've had a man's best friend kind of adventure movie. Mm. So it certainly does call back to those where you know you're being saved, you're in the wilderness and you're being saved by your best friend, man's best friend. So it is certainly a callback to those kinds of films.
0: It's made me wonder if you're allowed to take a dog in the car at the drive-ins, would that be a man's best friend and dog's friend in car watching the movie? I wonder how that would go. I wonder what it's like if someone's got a dog. You let me know if you've got a dog. If you're watching a dog movie, does the dog watch it with you? Do they, you know, do they show empathy when the dog's on the screen?
1: There is a, the quick answer is usually no, because dogs' eyes work slightly different and they don't see colors the same. But it's interesting. There is actually apparently a new TV show on Netflix that has been colored in a certain way that dogs can actually see it. And the name of the show escapes me right now.
0: Inspector Rex.
1: I'll find out for next time. But apparently dogs can actually watch it and make sense of it. I don't know if humans can. that would be honest. Putting on some weird colored thing.
0: The only downside is humans can't watch it. Humans can watch. I heard a story, a hint, that Cliff Booth, the character from Once Upon a Time in Hollywood, played by our friend Brad Pitt, might be making a reappearance.
1: Yes, he is. He is. He's in. He's coming up later in the year. It's still a bit of an up in the air. I think it's actually going to be. It's actually a Netflix film, but I think it will be showing at the cinema first and then going to Netflix. It's called, I think, The Misadventures of Cliff Booth, something like that.
0: That does sound like the title that would suit that character. Yeah. After all, he did smack out Bruce Lee.
1: That's it. It's set, I think, 5 or 6 years after the Once Upon a Time in Hollywood. Mm-hmm. It is written by Quentin Tarantino, but it's not directed by Quentin Tarantino.
0: Rodriguez?
1: Because Quentin Tarantino, a few years ago, said that he was only going to make, I think, 10 movies in his career. And he's down to number 9. He's done. So he's actually said he's only going to make one more movie in his career, direct one more movie. So he didn't want this to be it. So he's passed his directing duties off to probably one of the equally best directors in Hollywood, in David Fincher.
2: Ah.
1: So David Fincher is actually directing from a script written by Quentin Tarantino. And in this one, he's moved on, and he's not so much a stuntman anymore. He's more of a private detective. And it's set in the 70s, still in Hollywood, but he's more of a private detective. And it does look like it has all the same fun that the original had, and still has, of course, Brad Pitt in it playing
0: it's a part
1: that he won
0: idea.
1: An Academy Award for.
0: You're quite right. And I could also see this sporting a TV series because you could have the early years of Cliff Booth.
1: Yep.
0: There's so much, because all those, the magic is he can interact with all of those wonderful characters that were on the TV and the movies. I mean, he could have a fight between Adam West and Burt Ward. I mean, all of these things are now possible.
1: Yeah, it makes, I think the only downside, the only reason that might not happen is that it's Brad Pitt. So you've got to be in a big movie to get Brad Pitt in. But again, he looks great. The trailer is really, really fun. So one to look forward to. As I say, I'm pretty certain coming out, I think it's maybe October or November. And I think it gets a little bit of a run at the movies first, and then it'll go to Netflix. I'm pretty sure it'll be on Netflix before Christmas.
0: I can't wait. All of these movies, and I think I'm going to take the tissues and I'm going to go see that Brad movie. That Brad movie? That's a good name for it.
1: The Brad movie. The Brad movie. It's basically only Brad. Brad plus dog. Yeah. So yeah, it's worth catching up with, but it is an emotional roller coaster.
0: The heart of the beast. Tim, everyone who joins us on the radio gets to hear their favorite song sooner or later. Do you have a song in mind?
1: Favorite song.
0: From the eclectic world of Tim Brain's movie mind.
1: I'm a kid of the 80s, so anything from Frankie Goes to Hollywood. How's that? There's a deep cut for you.
0: Wow. I think Frankie's great. I remember David Bowie saying, I'm not going to relax until somebody tells me who Frankie is.
1: Exactly. Frankie needs to have a cup of tea and a sit down.
0: That's what he needs to do. We shall relax in the knowledge that you'll join us again. Tim Brain, thank you.
1: Thank you, John.
0: I'm looking forward to more movie news with Tim. Same time next week. And now let's relax with Frankie, as he goes to Once Upon a Time in Hollywood.

The fine sounds of Frankie Goes to Hollywood, Tim Brain's favourite song. Yesterday, we were talking to James Keith and we're having a nice chat with James and having an understanding about his music. And he said, John, if you get a chance, can you play some of my new songs? The new album is released next week. It's entitled Living This Life.

Oh, I like that one. It's Thursday today, the 1st of October, partly cloudy, slight chance of a shower in the southwest in the early morning, near zero chance of rain elsewhere. Light winds becoming south to southwesterly, 15 to 20 kilometres per hour in the early afternoon, then becoming light in the evening, so 21 degrees today. Tomorrow, Friday, sunny 24, Saturday, sunny 23, and Sunday, mostly sunny and 22 degrees.

Oh, I like that one. It's Thursday today, the 1st of October. Partly cloudy, slight chance of a shower in the southwest in the early morning. Near zero chance of rain elsewhere. Light winds becoming south to southwesterly, 15 to 20 kilometres per hour in the early afternoon, then becoming light in the evening. So 21 degrees today. Tomorrow, Friday, sunny 24. Saturday, sunny 23. And Sunday, mostly sunny and 22 degrees.

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0: 21, it's a pretty important number. 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